0: as I saw it on TV from the US of A, one of my mastering clients on Beat 102 103. Things get better down the line on X Mod Records, wrapping up the Saturday night mix up for us this week. Don't forget, if you want to send me a guest mix or some tunes that you've made, hit me up on djchrisward.com, and you can check the podcast for this show on my website as well. It's on SoundCloud, but the link is on the radio page on the website. We shall talk to you next Saturday night for another Saturday night mix up. Have a top week. See you later.
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0: 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Supporting Irish artists and songwriters.
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1: 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There's a wicket that has to be prepared. 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Then that we would prioritise toward a new mower to cut the grass a lot lower.
0: 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Yeah!
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Did you hear the new song from Dermot Kennedy? Er hula tu on Taron Nua o Dermot Kennedy? Or hula tu on Taron Nua o Dermot Kennedy? Go on, try it. It's Lata E. La Beat. 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
1: 7 o'clock. Good morning. I'm Jane McNamara. A 44-year-old Dublin man has appeared before the Special Criminal Court in connection with a Garda investigation in which an explosive device was found in a car in County Monaghan on Wednesday. He's due to appear before the Special Criminal Court again tomorrow. Lindsay Dolan reports.
2: Simon O'Donovan, with an address at Sperrin Road, Drumna, was charged with possession of explosive substances at St. Lawrence's Road in Chapel Izzard on the 22nd of July. A 25-year-old law student, Isabella Perry Sullivan, appeared before a special sitting of Trim District Court in relation to the incident on Friday night. Gardaí stopped Ms. Sullivan in Carrickmacross on Wednesday and found Semtex, a detonator, and a timing unit during a search of the vehicle. Her solicitor claimed she'd been asked to bring the bag to Northern Ireland and didn't know what it contained. Ms. Perry Sullivan of Abbeylands Park in Clane, County Kildare, was granted bail with a €15,000 independent surety and is due back in court on Monday.
1: Nearly 300,000 people have been evacuated from their homes in France and Spain due to out-of-control wildfires. French authorities deployed a special adapted cargo plane in the country to dump an anti-flame substance to try to quell flames spreading across the southwestern Atlantic coast of the country. The French Foreign Minister has urged tourists not to cancel their travel plans despite the ongoing wildfire threats. Editor of Travel Extra magazine, Owen Corrie, says tourists will not be put in danger.
3: If there's a real risk to people's health, the authorities are going to move early on this. They have a good track record, they have a good history of dealing with the heat and wildfires. There certainly will be no question of a tourist being put in danger. Evacuations that we've seen from campsites have been early, and a lot of them have been preemptive rather than damage to the campsites.
1: Meanwhile, here at home, fire services in Tipperary are continuing to tackle blazes on the Slievna Mon mountain. The fires have persisted for almost a week despite significant progress being made on Friday. Meanwhile, firefighters at the Glen Cree Mountain in Wicklow have completely extinguished fires in the vicinity. However, ongoing smouldering in some areas meant the military road remained closed after the fires were put out. One person has died and more than a dozen others have been injured after a van drove into crowds in Berlin. It happened last night during the German capital's gay pride celebrations. The suspect is known to police, who have confirmed he has links to the Islamist scene. He's yet to be arrested. Eyewitness Julianne Mathieg says the attack will be felt across the LGBT community.
4: Why would you drive into a crowd on purpose? I do believe that someone who hates the community tried to hurt us, hit us in our heart. This is the one day in the city when we can be how we want to be, and to hurt us then, that hurts all of us.
1: All roads lead to Croke Park today for the All-Ireland Senior Football Final. Mayo will take on defending champions Kerry in a clash set to kick off at 3:30. It is 75 years since Mayo last lifted the Sam Maguire Cup in 1951. These young fans in Crossmolina are hoping this is the year they'll end the drought.
5: Mayo, because they have a better team.
6: I think Mayo will win. They'll just edge it, because I think we've a very good team. We've Kobe, Jordan, Conor Loftus, Ryan O'Donoghue, etc. I could go on.
7: I think we might win it, just like, if we get a few goals, yeah.
1: And defending champions Kerry are looking to win their 40th Sam Maguire Cup. These fans in Tralee are hoping for a back-to-back win.
8: Yeah, we're very excited. We have all the kids here in Kerry jerseys today. Kerry flags all around the town, absolutely buzzing. We're just very excited now for Sunday. Can't wait for it. I'm hoping it will go in Kerry's favour anyway. I'd be a good Kerry supporter myself.
1: That's your news at 4 minutes past 7.

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0: Okay, the guy to give her hain. 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
11: It's 8 o'clock. Good morning. I'm Jane McNamara. A 44-year-old Dublin man has appeared before the Special Criminal Court in connection with a Garda investigation in which an explosive device was found in a car in County Monaghan on Wednesday. He's due to appear before the Special Criminal Court again tomorrow. Lindsay Dolan reports.
12: Simon O'Donovan, with an address at Sperrin Road, Drumna, was charged with possession of explosive substances at St. Lawrence's Road in Chapel Izzard on the 22nd of July. A 25-year-old law student Isabella Perry Sullivan appeared before a special sitting of Trim District Court in relation to the incident on Friday night. Gardaí stopped Ms. Sullivan in Carrickmacross on Wednesday and found Semtex, a detonator, and a timing unit during a search of the vehicle. Her solicitor claimed she'd been asked to bring the bag to Northern Ireland and didn't know what it contained. Ms. Perry Sullivan of Abbeylands Park in Clane, County Kildare, was granted bail with a €15,000 independent surety and is due back in court on Monday.
11: A man in his 60s has been arrested by Gardaí as part of an investigation into allegations of historical sexual abuse. The investigation relates to a national sporting organisation during the 1990s, according to the Irish Times. The man has been detained at a Dublin Garda station. One person has died and more than a dozen others have been injured after a van drove into crowds in Berlin. It happened last night during the German capital's gay pride celebrations. The suspect is known to police, who have confirmed he has links to the Islamist scene. He has yet to be arrested. Eyewitness Julianne Mathieu says the attack will be felt across the community.
13: Why would you drive into a crowd on purpose? I do believe that someone who hates the community tried to hurt us, hit us in our heart. This is the one day in the city when we can be how we want to be, and to hurt us then, that hurts all of us.
11: Nearly 300,000 people have been evacuated from their homes in France and Spain due to the out-of-control wildfires. French authorities deployed a special adapted cargo plane in the country to dump an anti-flame substance to try to quell flames spreading across the southwestern Atlantic coast of the country. The French Foreign Minister has urged tourists not to cancel their travel plans despite the ongoing wildfire threats. Here at home, fire services in Tipperary are continuing to tackle blazes on the Slieve na Mon Mountain. The fires have persisted for almost a week, despite significant progress being made on Friday. Meanwhile, firefighters at the Glengarry Mountain in Wicklow Wicklow have completely extinguished fires in the vicinity. However, ongoing smouldering in some areas meant that Military Road remained closed after the fires were put out. Finally, all roads lead to Croke Park today for the All-Ireland Senior Football Final. Mayo will take on defending champions Kerry in a clash set to throw in at 3:30. It is 75 years since Mayo last lifted the Sam Maguire Cup in 1951. These young fans in Crossmolina are hoping this is the year they'll end the drought.
2: Mayo, because they're a better team.
5: I think Mayo will win. They'll just edge it because I think we've a very good team. We've Colby, Jordan, Conor Loftus, Ryan O'Donoghue, etc. I could go on.
9: I think we might win it just like if we get a few goals, yeah, and you might have Jordan holding the middle and Colby as well.
11: Defending champions Kerry are looking to win their 40th Sam Maguire Cup. These fans in Tralee are hopeful for a back-to-back win.
14: Yeah, we're very excited. We have all the kids here in Kerry jerseys today. Kerry flags all around the town, absolutely buzzing. We're just very excited now for Sunday. Can't wait for it. I'm hoping it will go in Kerry's favour anyway. I'd be a good Kerry supporter myself.
15: It's fantastic. It means everything to the people around the place. Like, there's a great buzz around town and the county. Like, it just means everything, the sense of community, and it brings everybody together. Like.
11: That's your news at 4 minutes past 8.

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0: Okay, we're going to give her a hand. 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

0: starting fodéra ag iver an lei in our Gordon na shaft na sinna bhí let me be in your arms ru sinna give a de Becky Hill le mór glanaí derá leis an 8ú tún is mó an éan an tatain seo héis clos tap a thut lenar na athir.
1: Ke a bheith ag bhór na gcótacha an seachtain seo seo iad na hóí
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9: It's 9 o'clock. Good morning, I'm Tom Douglas. A 44-year-old Dublin man has appeared before the Special Criminal Court in connection with a Garda investigation in which an explosive device was found in a car in County Monaghan on Wednesday. He's due to appear before the Special Criminal Court again tomorrow. Lindsay Donan has this report.
10: Simon O'Donovan, with an address at Sperrin Road, Drimna, was charged with possession of explosive substances at St Lawrence's Road in Chapelizard on the 22nd of July. A 25-year-old law student, Isabella Perry Sullivan, appeared before a special sitting of Trim District Court in relation to the incident on Friday night. Gardaí stopped Ms Sullivan in Carrickmacross on Wednesday and found Semtex, a detonator and a timing unit during a search of the vehicle. Her solicitor claimed she'd been asked to bring the bag to Northern Ireland and didn't know what it contained. Ms Perry Sullivan of Abbeylands Park in Clane, County Kildare, was granted bail with a €15,000 independent surety and is due back in court on Monday.
9: A man in his 60s has been released from Garda custody following his arrest in relation to allegations of historical sexual abuse. The investigation relates to a national sporting organisation during the 1990s. Gardaí say investigations are ongoing and a file will be prepared for the Director of Public Prosecutions. One person's died and 16 others have been injured after a car was driven into crowds at Berlin's Pride celebrations. A major manhunt's underway for the suspect, who has been identified but has not yet been arrested. German Chancellor Friedrich Merz has promised a full investigation. Mayor of Berlin Kai Wegner has called the incident an attack on free and open-minded society.
11: All I can say is that Berlin, as a city of freedom and diversity, will continue to grow stronger and assert its position. We will not let anyone take away our way of life and our way of living together.
9: Nearly 300,000 people have been evacuated from their homes in France and Spain due to out-of-control wildfires. French authorities deployed a special adapted cargo plane in the country to dump an anti anti-flame substance in an effort to quell the flames spreading across the southwestern Atlantic coast in the country. France's foreign minister, though, has urged tourists not to cancel their travel plans despite the ongoing wildfire threats. Fire services in Tipperary are continuing to tackle blazes on the Slievna Mon Mountain. Fires have persisted for almost a week despite significant progress being made on Friday. Meanwhile, firefighters at the Glen Cree Mountain in Wicklow have completely extinguished fires in that area. However, ongoing smouldering in some areas meant that Military Road remained closed after fires were put out. All roads lead to Croke Park today for the All-Ireland Senior Football Final. Mayo will take on defending champions Kerry in a clash set to throw in at 3:30. It's 75 years since Mayo last lifted the Sam Maguire Cup. That was in 1951. And these young fans in Cross Molina are hoping this is the year.
12: Mayo, because they're the better team.
13: I think Mayo will win. They'll just edge it because I think we've a very good team. We've Kobe, Jordan, Conor Loftus, Ryan O'Donoghue, etc. I could go on.
14: I think we might win it, just like if we get a few goals, yeah, and you might have Jordan holding the middle and Kobe as well.
9: Defending champions Kerry, though, are looking to win their 40th Sam Maguire Cup. These fans in Tralee are hopeful of a back-to-back.
15: Yeah, we're very excited. We have all the kids here in Kerry jerseys today. Kerry flags all around the town, absolutely buzzing. We're just very excited now for Sunday. Can't wait for it. I'm hoping it will go in Kerry's favour anyway. I'd be a good Kerry supporter myself.
16: It's fantastic. It means everything to the people around the place. Like, there's a great buzz around town and the county. Like, it just means everything, the sense of community, and it brings everybody together. Like.
9: A mother and daughter duo have piloted an Aer Lingus flight together. Captain Sonia Bissett, who's worked for the airline since 1999, and co-pilot Lara Danaher flew from Dublin to Frankfurt. Aer Lingus says it's the first time a mother and daughter have flown together in the airline's history and described it as a rare and special occasion. That's your news. It's 4 minutes past nine.
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6: Why not both?
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21: Hey, good morning. You're very welcome to the Sunday Grill. It is another Sunday. That week absolutely flew in. I hope all is good with you. We have 2 hours of chat and so much to chat about as well. In the next hour, we're going to be talking to a Southeast woman who has set out to romanticise Ireland. You know the way we like to romanticise Australia and places with great weather? Well, she has been romanticising this great island of ours. We're also going to talk... We're also going to head to Carlo, where we're going to talk to the executive producer and director behind Carlo's first youth musical this summer that 70 young people are taking part in. A great way to spend the summer and so much more. Let's kick it off, though, with some great music. What will we do to start the first hour of the Sunday Grill this morning? Sure, let's have some music from Slater. This is Dance. It is Beat.

0: Five Counties, One Station. You are listening to Beat. And let's head to County Carlow this morning because 70 young people are taking part in Carlow's first youth musical this summer. It's We Will Rock You 2026 and it comes to the Visual in Carlow for three nights only and the show runs from August 26th to the 28th. It's one of the largest independently produced youth musicals ever staged in County Carlow. And to tell us more, Michael Florin Cahill joins me this morning and he is the executive producer and director of We Will Rock You 2026 and he's from Invento Creative Arts Academy. You're very welcome, Michael. That is a mouthful.
1: That is a mouthful, yeah, but there's method to our madness.
0: Have you lots going on? Like, is this just one of the things you're doing this summer or are you dedicating all your time to this?
1: Yeah, we just actually finished a round of summer camps with nine to 17 mixture of ages. And then we do a lot of work with schools is our kind of main aim with the academy. So producing school musicals, doing life skill workshops with TYs and stuff like that. It is something that, oddly enough, when I first set up Evento about 2 years ago, I was never going to do anything like this. But it kind of naturally came along after our first show that we did with Gael Colosh and CBS in Carlow, and we just realised how much of a gap there was realistically in Carlow for young people to get involved in the arts. But I always say creative arts specifically because that allows them to kind of to actually showcase their own ideas and talents rather than us telling them what to do, if that makes sense.
0: So instead of it being like TY and as a class all coming together, you're kind of coming in as professionals and helping them get it done.
1: Exactly. It gets it gets them thinking about it. So like even from a directing point of view, it's slightly different. You know, you're not going in and telling, oh, I want you to go this way and I want you to act like this. I want you get them to actually think about, well, what character you're playing? Can you relate to any part of it? And what it does then is it actually gives them ownership of their parts of their own show. We help them as well with doing the likes of scenery, backdrops, projections, every little thing. But the cast, I suppose, play the biggest part of the role. Do you know what I mean?
0: Yeah. God, it's a great idea. So you decided not to take the summer off, just to keep going.
1: Yes, we've taken the last few summers off. Sure. Okay. Anyone can have a summer off. We like to keep busy. And I think the summer is great because, like that, you're not competing with schools or anything like that. Students or young people tend to have the time off. Now, you are contending with holidays, which has been a tricky one for us. The summer is a great time because like that you can do as many or as little rehearsals as you like. And they're really, a lot of these young people, you know, that we have, I'd say 10% of them play sport. The rest don't. Yeah. So this is their sport. This is their championship. This is their All-Ireland. Uh-huh. So it's good for participation.
0: So you have 70 young people from around Carlow. Had you an audition process or how did that work?
1: We had an audition workshop process, so a little bit different than going in one-on-one. They come in groups, you booked a slot, and essentially the reason we do workshop instead of kind of a one-on-one is you actually see how they gel with each other. You actually see a lot about their personality. I'm a firm believer that everyone plays a version of themselves, even whether you are in an ensemble or whether you're actually playing a named character, and you see a lot more out of them. And also it actually starts creating friendships that you never knew was actually possible. So yeah, that happened in the end of June.
0: Okay.
1: And we had over 70 for that. And then like that, we narrowed it down then to the kind of people they got. So there's about 60 in the cast and then about a further 10 in the backstage crew, marketing,
0: so
1: stuff like that.
0: So some people were disappointed, were they?
1: Unfortunately, that's the way it is. Now, not many, but unfortunately there was a few, but like that's the way it is. Totally. Everyone has to go for an audition with this particular thing because the standard required is just so high. Unfortunately that is the case, but we hope everyone was happy with their decision
0: as well. Michael, I think this 100%. Is such a great idea because I'm hearing so many people and teenagers saying, and it's usually by the end of June, if they don't have jobs, I'm very bored. It's a very long break in the summertime.
1: Yeah, it keeps them busy, keeps them out of trouble. And it's funny you say that because we seem to be, especially here in Carlow, I don't know about other counties, but in Carlow, it's that age group, that 15 to 21 age group that unless you kind of do a job or have sport, you tend to have very little going on. Mm-hmm. They don't want to get involved in summer camps, which you can't blame them, I suppose, at that age.
0: Okay.
1: So, you know, it's stuff like this that they love. And it's really like this particular thing that we do. Again, absolutely, you're producing a show. That's one of our main priorities. But it is a developmental piece of work. Like a lot of our students that would have, we have about 500 students that have gone through our hands with school productions. Mm-hmm. And a lot of them have grown these new air of confident and willing to put themselves out there. And like that, they're actually going for jobs, doing things that they probably never would have done before. So yeah, it is great. And it's great to see them again like that, staying out of trouble, because unfortunately, young people unnecessarily, I think, get a bad rep sometimes. But the group that we have, they are absolute gems. They are kind, they are having the crack, and there are plenty of sass and plenty of great attitude, which we need for this particular show. But they are genuinely one of the most talented bunches we've ever worked with. It's phenomenal. Like the level of energy is next level.
0: I suppose you need it for a musical like We Will Rock You.
1: Yeah, probably should have could have started on an easier one, but why go easy? It's one of those shows that obviously it's iconic because of the Queen music. That music alone is phenomenal. But add that music now with harmonies and the staging of it. It's one of the trickier shows to stage because like that you require the energy from all of the cast. It's not one of these things where if you're in the back row, you know, you get away with it. Unfortunately, with this show, every single person has to give 150%, and they do. And what I was saying there was we did a rehearsal there very recently, and we were doing one of the most complicated scenes. It's the electrocution part of the Bohemians, and I thought it was going to take us hours to do. And in the space of 2 hours, the kids got essentially three numbers and one full scene done, and it looks insane. And that's without lights and sound and all the things to go with it.
0: And how much time are they giving over to this? Like how many days a week, or is it during the day even?
1: Yeah, during the day, pretty much. Most are doing about 2 or 3 days a week. And then the leads, the principal characters, obviously have a bit more because, you know, there's choral work that's been done with Clara, our vocal director. There's extra choreography that's done with Marie, our choreographer. And like there's a lot of extra little bits. And then, believe it or not, some of the team are actually involved in the likes of getting hair, makeup. We have a little costume committee formed with the students as well. So it's absolutely phenomenal, but the time that they're giving is making it very, very easy from our perspective, because, you know, we schedule a rehearsal and almost 90% always show up. Look, as I say, it's summer, you have the holidays and stuff. But it's never a problem, and they catch up. Like, that's the beauty. I never have to repeat myself any time. They just literally, we put everything up on a special drive that we have, and anyone that are absent, they come in the next day as if they were there all the time.
0: Well, it's really food for thought for stuff to do in the summertime as well. And it runs in the visual, it's We Will Rock You 2026, and it runs in the visual in Carlow for 3 nights, as I said. It's August 26th to the 28th, and it's 70 young people in Carlow's first youth musical this summer, and summertime being so important. You need a bit of sponsorship though, don't you, Michael?
1: We do. Like everything, the show is costly enough to put on. We want to do it right, you know. We don't want to kind of cut corners on anything. So I suppose we have a sponsorship program. Now, our sponsorship program is slightly different than usual insofar as we're not going to try and sell ads in the booklet. The way we're doing it is you sponsor something within the show. So whatever amount you think that you could maybe donate as a business, then we'll match you to something. For example, if you wanted to sponsor a night of the show, let's say it's roughly around the 800 to 1,000 mark, but then you are attached to that particular night. If you want to sponsor the costumes, if you want to sponsor the lighting, whatever else, and then everyone that sponsors, there's other little perks, like there's, I think, 2 free tickets as well. There's a full page ad in our A4 booklet, stuff like that.
0: Brilliant stuff. How do people get in contact with you if they want to see more about the show itself or they're interested in sponsorship?
1: So if you want to get in contact with us to learn any more information, it is eventoireland.com /youthmusical26. All the headings are there and information for the different stuff like sponsorship and whatever else. And then all our social media is the same. It's Evento Ireland. And if you want to book tickets, you go through visualcarlo.ie's website, and they go on sale Monday the 27th at midday. So I think they're going to go quickly. So just be warned, a bit like the famous phrase, once they're gone,
0: they're gone. So that is tomorrow. Tickets go on sale for We Will Rock You 2026, coming to the Visual in Carlow, three nights only, August 26th to the 28th. And it is Carlow's first youth musical in the summertime. And I just think it is such a good idea for all those school kids who are out with, you know, no jobs and not that interested in sport. Brilliant idea. Michael, thanks a million for joining me this morning. That's Michael Florin Cahill, and he is the executive producer and the director of We Will Rock You 2026 from Evento Creative Arts Academy. Thanks, Michael.
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0: It's Beat on this Sunday morning. You are listening to the Sunday Grill. We've so much coming up. Later on, we will be talking about Max Napomski. He is the Carlo finalist in the Nosa Tralee, and he does commands in English and in Irish. We'll hear more about him in a few minutes' time. And then later on, we're going to hear about the romanticising Ireland and one content creator who is doing that. That's all coming up on the Sunday Grill.
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0: Sunday morning, you're listening to Beat and the Sunday Grill, and a brand new sensory space has opened at the Children's Ward at University Hospital Waterford. The new room was funded by the Juniors for Juniors charity, which raises money to make the hospital a brighter, friendlier space for children who spend time at University Hospital Waterford. Our very own Aoife Kearns spoke to John Daly and Ray Leahy from Juniors to Juniors earlier this week, and John started off by telling Aoife all about the sensory room and what it encompasses.
1: It was a huge idea. We didn't think we'd ever be able to do it, but we had fantastic support from the hospital. So we have a purpose-built room with lots of different sensory toys, sensory panels, the lighting is very, the sound. It's really aimed at kids who obviously you'll have kids who have ADHD or conditions that are like that, but all kids get really, really oversensitized when they're in a hospital. So it actually helps them, calms them. So it gives them a place to go. And not only that, but we also have a mobile sensory trolley for kids who can't get out of bed. So we have all the equipment to help kids, distract them from their treatment and all that. So it's a really, really fantastic facility now in the hospital.
2: And I know the paediatric ward at UHW, the children's ward, it's a colourful and lovely space, but hospitals can be intimidating for anyone. So having that space where it's calming, relaxing, maybe away from the more clinical setting, I'm sure is very important.
1: For us, it's really, really important. And it was an extension of what we've already done. We've created that colourful, child-friendly atmosphere on the ward and

0: in the outpatients. We've done a lot of in the outpatients as well. So the kids that go to the ward, it isn't intimidating anymore. The thoughts of what they're going to do is it can be. But actually what's quite interesting when we look at the research is that the children remember not the pain, but the uncomfortable situation they're in. So that's really what helps. So actually, it's actually very interesting that the kids in the outpatients, they're telling us, the nurses there are telling the stories that the kids want to stay there. They don't want to go home when they're getting their outpatient things, you know. And one of the children said to the doctor, says, can I come back to your house? So they think that's his house where he is. So the kids actually see it as a place they visit and like to visit, the outpatients. So that's the change in mentality. So you're having a child who actually wants to go and get treated to a child who is really scared of going. So we've made a huge difference.
1: Hospital were very good. They gave us a specialised spot for it. It's the room is itself is fantastic for families. It has all the sensory stuff that you need to calm children. The other thing about this is that it's not just one particular child who might have autism. There's other kids involved in the family. And the family find it stressful. As a parent, you're coming into a hospital environment, your child is sick. So it's a calming space for families as well. It's an amazing space that way. The staff have just been extraordinary. Like, you go out on the ward, they're all very special people, all those staff. It's hard to describe it. It's just, it's such a calming environment. They're all so good at their job that they just give you that kind of sense of confidence and calm, and that comes across then. The kids are all very kind of, the kids mellow out and relax in the environment.
2: And tell us a little bit about Juniors for Juniors, because I know this is one of many projects that you've completed and ideas that you've brought to the children's ward at University Hospital Waterford.
1: We started out 5 years ago. There's five members involved. There's myself, Joe, Isabel, Emer and Janet. We all bring different things to the party. But the things we've done, we're very proud of what we've done in the last 5 years. We've transformed the ward. It's very colourful. We've new televisions. There's so much after happening in the ward that has made a difference to the staff's lives as much as the, you know, to come in and work in this environment is much nicer now. So it's fantastic that way. But the people of Waterford have been so good. The kids in the schools doing small little things like no uniform day, you know, all these little things that kids do, that's the essence of it. It's getting the children to help other children. That's the beauty of it. Like one of the people we have is Eamon Casey Power. He's done Park and Chill. You probably have heard of that. He's been involved since the very start. He's just fantastic, the money he's raised through that organisation for us. So, you know, we really want to give him a shout and say hi. But there's lots of other kids who've gone into their teacher and said, oh, I want to do a hat day or a no uniform day or whatever it is. And all those small things. And for kids, it's great for them to see that volunteering, you get so much back because they get the little stories about their friend who was sick, you know, and it just gives them such a warm glow. And we all know that the volunteering is amazing. You get so much back from it.
2: And maybe you're a school yourself or a sports club or a group. How can you fundraise or how can your group or school or community fundraise for Juniors for Juniors?
0: Yeah, so we have people doing lots and lots of things. So last night we were out in Kill St. Lawrence and we did a charity balloon flight actually with Junior. And so they do a raffle every year and they have a bit of fun and it's a little party and they give the proceeds to Juniors for Juniors, which is really, really fantastic. Another one is some of the football clubs. So for example, in Water Park they might do it. So lots of do little
2: like events and things like that.
0: So it's really brilliant. You know, concerts. You know, it's fantastic.
2: Lovely. And can they just get in touch with yourself then, or how can they? I suppose start a sponsorship.
0: Yeah, if they just contact us, we'll do everything for them. We have balloons, stickers. We have Junior. We have banners. So anyone who wants to do anything, we'll give them all the support. So we had a fantastic group that did their teachers that teach music, music school, and they say, well, can we do something for Junior? So they did a little concert and they said they'd give the proceeds to Junior. So what they did was they got all the members of the kids that they were teaching, and each of them did like a 2 minute session, and they had like 50 of them, so it went on for a long, long time, but it was amazing. So all of those kids did something for juniors, and that's really, for us, it's fantastic. But it's very easy. If you just contact us, we'll give you all the infrastructure. We'll give you stickers and balloons and junior and banners, so it's quite easy.
3: And that was John Daly and Ray Leahy from Juniors for Juniors talking to Aoife Kearns about the new sensory space which has opened at the Children's Ward at University Hospital Waterford.

0: It's Beat, it's Sunday, you're listening to the Sunday Grill. We've lots to talk about. When it comes to this time of the year, I always look forward to not the rose, but the nose of Tralee, where we find out the finalists for this year's Nose of Tralee. And of course, every county has a finalist. And the one for Carlow is Max Pomsky. And he can do commands in English and Irish. We'll be talking to his owner, Carol, in a few minutes' time.
1: The sound of summer. 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
1: And €303,000 could be yours.
3: Are you serious?
1: With Beat Summer Cash Machine.
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0: for you.
1: Sunday morning, you are listening to the Sunday Grill, and as we hurtle towards August, and usually we have things like the Rosa Tralee, but around Rosa Tralee time also comes the great competition that is the Nose of Tralee, where lots of dogs get judged for their beauty and what activities they can do as well. Well, the Carlo Nose of Tralee, our finalist, is Max the Pomsky, and Carol Fitzpatrick joins me this morning to tell us more about Max. You're very welcome, Carol.
2: Thank you.
1: Congratulations. You're a finalist, or you are the Carlo participant now?
2: We are the Carlo finalist.
1: You are the Carlo. So there's only one Carlo Nose of Tralee entry now, and that is Max. Yes. Is that right?
2: Yeah, it surely is.
1: How exciting. What made you decide to enter this competition?
2: So we first came across the competition online, and that would have been 3 years ago now.
1: Okay.
2: So it's actually, this is our third year entering. The last 2 years, we actually made the semi-finals. So it's just amazing, like, this year to actually reach the finals. As I say, third time lucky as well. And honestly, I'll never forget the morning that we actually, you know, were announced as the finalists. All my family, my sister, my mom, we were all like sitting in the kitchen, literally on the edge of our seats. Like, we couldn't wait, like, to actually see, because as we said, like, we put so much work in it this year.
1: I can imagine.
2: You know, campaigning, like, putting up posters, like, all around Carlo, between Barrow Brew, Dials, like, there was so many businesses that got behind them. Mm-hmm. And we were so grateful for that as well, because, like what I say, like, we wouldn't be here or where we are now, like, if it wasn't for all of them, like, voting and, you know, just helping us spread the word as well. So we are very grateful for that.
1: But it's brilliant.
2: Even just that morning, like, you know, sitting there waiting, and as soon as I seen the notification come in that the Nose of Tralee posted, I clicked on it, like, so fast, and I literally just swiped it and see Max's name.
1: Wow.
2: And the whole, like, my whole family, like, between tears, like, excitement, like, we just went through so many emotions. We're just so happy, like,
1: brilliant.
2: It just meant a lot to us, like, as well, to actually reach the finals this year.
1: Lovely. And look, I've only seen pictures of Max, but he's absolutely gorgeous. He's
2: Thank you so much.
1: A Pomsky. What's a Pomsky?
2: So a Pomsky is a mix between a Husky and a Pomeranian.
1: Oh, what?
2: So he is very unique.
1: Yeah.
2: One of the first things that I actually spotted with Max when he was a puppy was his eyes. He has heterochromy eyes. So it makes them kind of stand out that little bit more.
1: And that's wall eyes, is it? So two different coloured eyes, is it?
2: Yeah, so he has like a blue eye with a spot of like a little speckle of brown.
1: Okay.
2: And then the other eye is brown with some blue in it.
1: Okay.
2: So they're absolutely gorgeous. But even when we're out, like, I always hear people like walking past and they're just like, oh my God, his eyes are absolutely amazing. And even his coat as well, like, he has the most amazing coat. And being honest, like, I get questions saying, like, you know, does it take a lot, you know, to keep his coat like healthy, like the way it is?
1: Yeah.
2: And being honest, like, it doesn't actually take a lot. Mainly, it's just mainly brushing them and, you know, maybe a wash, like, maybe once a month. Because they say with Pomskies that you're not actually to wash them, like, constantly.
1: Okay.
2: Because it can take the oils out of their coat as well.
1: Okay. And tell me, does he shed in your house?
2: He does at times, but like any dog, it's mainly coming up to summertime, you know, when they're losing like their coat. But he's not actually that bad for how furry
1: okay.
2: he is.
1: That's great. God, he's such a good boy. If you look at the videos of him here on Matt _ the Pomsky, he really like loves commands and loves doing tricks and stuff.
2: Oh, he's so intelligent. Like, it's crazy. Even from the time I brought him home, like, he just knew paw straight away.
1: Amazing.
2: And then, like, I think it was just as we were going along, I realised, like, how intelligent, like, the breed actually is as well.
1: Mm-hmm.
2: So I'd done a lot of research as well, and we're in, like, different Pomsky groups from all over the world. And it's amazing to see, like, they are very, very intelligent dogs as well.
1: Mm-hmm.
2: So Yeah, we were kind of like each week nearly we're kind of learning different tricks. Like it's just going so fast. And then recently we start doing the tricks in Irish.
1: Okay.
2: I actually came across that. I got the idea of another dog influencer. And because I knew how intelligent Max actually was, I said, right, we're going to try this and see like how it goes. And it was pretty much instantly, like he picked it up instantly. Now, I'm not the best at like, you know, Irish or pronunciations, but even just going on and looking at videos and stuff, like, and then teaching them that way, like, it's just, it's absolutely amazing.
1: Wow.
2: And his recent one now is Play Dead. So I literally pretend like my hand is a gun and I'll literally just go bang and he'll just like drop on his side as if he's dead. But the funniest thing is now that like anytime he doesn't get his own way, like if, you know, like he's looking for the ball and I'm just kind of messing around, he'll just drop to the floor and play dead. So I actually give him the ball. He's just, oh my God, he's an absolute character.
1: So what now then? What happens now with the nose of Tralee?
2: So the voting actually opens tomorrow. Okay. So I'm doing my rounds today of the different businesses that actually reached out to us and want to get behind them.
1: Mm-hmm.
2: So we're just going around and we're going to put up a couple of his posters and we're reaching out to other local businesses that want to, you know, get behind him as well. Because we do, it's not only about like, you know, as in sharing like the moments as in Max is in his training and stuff.
1: Mm-hmm.
2: Like we do like promoting like all the dog friendly businesses as well. So the voting starts tomorrow.
1: Okay.
2: And it will run until the 17th of August. So you can vote once every 24 hours.
1: Brilliant.
2: Up until the 17th. So I'll have posters around my local town, Carlow.
1: Okay.
2: There's multiple different spots we'll have them up. So I'll have a QR code on them so people can scan.
1: Good idea.
2: Or you can go on to either Max's Instagram at Max Sapomsky and I'll have the link in the bio, or you can visit Petsitter's website and you can go on and vote for Max there as well.
1: Brilliant.
2: And so
1: of course, good stuff. And if you search for Nose of Tralee, you'll find all the details on there as well. And there is a dog from every county in the region.
2: Yeah.
1: We are well represented. Waterford's dog is Izzy Bear. And then we have Carlo's Nose of Tralee, of course, is Max the Pomsky, looking great there.
2: Yeah.
1: And who else? We've Kilkenny Nose is Paudy, Wexford's is Maggie, and who are we looking for here? Tipperary is Cassie. So they're all there, but we are talking,
2: there's
1: of course,
2: so
1: about
2: many.
1: Max the Pomsky. And he has so many rosettes. Do you love doing this? Love taking him out and about competitions?
2: Yeah. So where that actually came from is Max was attacked by a dog when he was a puppy. So he was actually quite nervous around other dogs and people. Like since that, he was just very, very anxious. So then we actually decided, you know, we love going to, you know, the vintage rallies and different car shows and stuff.
1: Mm-hmm.
2: So then I came across, I realised that there was actually dog shows at them. So our first one would have been over in Ardatton.
1: Mm-hmm.
2: So we brought Max over and he'd done absolutely amazing. He was a little bit nervous when we first stepped into the ring, you know, when we were around other dogs, especially bigger ones as well. But he came away with first place.
1: Oh,
2: and
1: brilliant.
2: The overall runner-up as well. So he's done absolutely amazing. And since that first one, I've just been bringing him to more and more. Yeah, he's been doing amazing.
1: Brilliant stuff. Well, best of luck to Max.
2: Yeah,
1: and
2: thank
1: to
2: you
1: yourself
2: so much.
1: As well, Carol.
2: Thank
1: it's so
2: you.
1: Obvious how much you love him.
2: Yeah, I absolutely adore him.
1: Oh, and were you always a dog person?
2: I was literally like a little farmer since the time I was a child. I absolutely adored animals. Like from a very young age, at one stage I literally had a farm here.
1: Oh.
2: And even like since getting, I have another little chihuahua there as well, or a little dog. And even like growing up with her, like they're just such good company, like as well. And even there, like with Max, I just knew when I spotted that dog, he had to come home with me. Aww. Like there was no other choice in the matter. Like no other family had a choice. Like he was coming home and that was it. And at this stage, I'm happy I got him, because even bringing him around there as well, like with Pomskies, there's not actually a lot of Pomskies in Ireland from what I know anyway. We haven't actually came across another one just yet. But when I actually started Max's Instagram at first, it's one of the main things that I did actually want to highlight, because they're not a registered breed in Ireland. So we just wanted to bring more awareness to them as well. And just get the breed out there. So.
1: Lovely. Well, if you can't work out what Max might look like, Max the Pomsky is on Instagram, and lots of videos and pictures up there. And then Nose of Tralee is where you'll see all the entries for this year's Nose of Tralee. And Max, of course, is the Carlo finalist. Best luck, Carl, with everything. And thanks
2: so
1: much for talking to me this morning.
2: Thank you.

0: Your music now, you are listening to Beat. We're heading into the 10 o'clock hour here on the Sunday Grill with lots to chat about. We're going to talk to one Waterford woman who has decided to romanticise Ireland. So we're really good at romanticising Australia and Canada and all these people, places that people head off to and do yoga at 5 a.m, etc. Well, she's been romanticising Ireland and she'll tell us what she means by that in a few minutes' time. The movie this week, of course, is The Odyssey. I couldn't even list the cast. It's so massive. But Brian will tell us what he thought of that. And Donal's back from his holidays and he has lots of great television to tell us about as well. All that, great music too. We will kick off hour two of the Sunday Grill with some Taylor Swift and I Knew It, I Knew You on Beat.
1: One, two, three.
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7: It's 10 o'clock. Good morning, I'm Tom Douglas. Two people have lost their lives in two separate crashes in the roads overnight. The incidents happened in counties Meath and Tipperary. Jane McNamara has this report.
8: The first fatality on the roads last night happened in County Meath on the Kenstown Road in Avon at about 1:45 a.m. when a man driving an e-scooter died following a crash with a car. He was pronounced dead at the scene and his body has been taken to the mortuary in Our Lady's Hospital in Avon. The driver of the car, a man in his 60s, and a passenger, a man aged in his 20s, were both uninjured. Separately, at about 3:45 a.m, a man in his late teens died following a single car crash in County Tipperary. It happened on the L4-101 at Lanes Park, Ballynanty. The man was pronounced dead at the scene and his body has been taken to Waterford University Hospital, where a post-mortem will take place in due course. The coroner has been notified. Both roads are currently closed for examination by forensic collision investigators and local diversions are in place. Gardaí are appealing to anyone who may have witnessed either collision to come forward.
7: A man in his 60s has been released from Garda custody following his arrest in relation to allegations of historical sexual abuse. The investigation relates to a national sporting organisation during the 1990s. Gardaí say investigations are ongoing and a file will be prepared for the Director of Public Prosecutions. One person has died and 16 others have been injured after a car was driven into crowds at Berlin's Pride celebrations. A major manhunt's underway for a suspect who has been identified but has not yet been arrested. German Chancellor Friedrich Merz has promised a full investigation. Mayor of Berlin Kai Wegner has called the incident an attack on free and open-minded society.
9: All I can say is that Berlin, as a city of freedom and diversity, will continue to grow stronger and assert its position. We will not let anyone take away our way of life and our way of living together.
7: Wildfires are still raging in France and Spain this morning as nearly 300,000 people have been forced to flee their homes. In France, the military has been deployed to help manage the response. A state of emergency remains in place in parts of Spain. Jez Cartwright was among those forced to evacuate from an area of Bordeaux.
10: People were ordered, obviously, when they were queuing for the boats. I believe there was a bit of panic. A friend of mine was there coordinating that and tried to reassure people everybody will get out. They've had these plans in place for a very long time and they've been great in what they've done to help people get out and then find accommodation if they needed to.
7: Thousands of football fans are on the road to Croke Park to watch the All-Ireland football final. The match between Mayo and Kerry is set to throw in at 3:30 at GAA HQ. Defending champions Kerry are looking to win their 40th Sam Maguire Cup. Mayo are hoping to end a 75-year drought for the trophy. These young fans in Cross Malina are looking confident this could be the team to do it.
11: He's class at his age. It'd be such a disappointment that he'd be going to Australia after the final.
12: Sure. I hope Mayo win it now, since like a long time ago, and never like won it. They have a good team this year now, but they have a good attack.
13: How proud are you?
12: Very proud now for getting into the final this year.
7: These fans in Tralee said there's nothing like match day as hopes are high they'll hit the big milestone.
1: Oh, it's just fantastic. It gives everybody a great buzz. Like, for example, my granddad Novi, 94, and he was above sitting next to us at the game and he was delighted and hopping up and down. So it really brings everybody together. It's fantastic. Like, yeah, it means everything to everyone. If we were to get over the line now on Sunday for number 40, it'd be just great.
13: Really excited. Kerry will win.
14: I think I might be going up to Croke Park, so I'm quite excited.
7: In the UK, a government source says Andy Burnham will make a start on fixing adult social care this coming week. They say the new British Prime Minister has the courage to do so. In his first few days in office, he's announced a series of measures. A mother and daughter pair have piloted an Aer Lingus flight together. Captain Sonia Bissett has worked for the airline since 1999 and co-pilot Lara Danaher flew from Dublin to Frankfurt. Aer Lingus says it's the first time a mother and daughter have flown together in its history. That's your news. It's now 4 minutes past 10.

0: Gals, guys, get this. Pennies has dropped their prices on hundreds of our favourites. Like pure cotton PJs and men's cosy hoodies from €9. Or women's cotton rich jeans from €10. And kids' extra comfy joggers only €4. There's only one word for that. Go on, show us how it's done.
1: Iconic!
0: Couldn't have put it better myself. 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
1: It's the 10 o'clock hour of the Sunday Grill and I have got you covered with lots of chat. Well, we're going to talk to a Southeast woman who is determined to, as she says it in her own words, romanticise Ireland. You know the way we like to romanticise Australia and places like that and the whole grass is greener thing? Well, she's decided to show us what is great about this country and I'll talk to her in a few minutes' time. And the movie, of course, this week is The Odyssey. Quite the epic. Christopher Nolan brings it to us with such an amazing cast. Brian will tell us what he thought of that. And Donal is back from his Holliers. And also, obviously, he's from the RT Guide and he'll have lots of television to tell us about that and so much more. But let's have some music first from newly wedded Taylor Swift. This is I Knew It, I Knew You on Beat.

0: It's Beat on this Sunday morning. You are listening to the Sunday Grill across the southeast, and what a beautiful region and country we live in. If you're in doubt of its beauty and things to do, well, you had the heat wave to settle that debate, I think. And one southeast woman is setting out her reasons for romanticising life in Ireland. Her name is Robin, aka Bob, and her Instagram is Bob's Vlogs. And she joins me on the Sunday Grill this morning. You're very welcome. Will I call you Robin or Bob?
1: You can call me Bob.
0: Is that what everyone calls you?
1: Yeah, that's my name. It's a long story, but yeah, Bob is my name. People get confused when they meet me for the first time.
0: With the name Robin as a girl, I can't imagine people getting to the Bob bit. Maybe Robbie or Robbo or...
1: Bob. It was Bobbin, abbreviated to Bob, because you know Irish people love to abbreviate everything.
0: They do. Well, look, you could be something terrible. Bob is quite nice, so you're very welcome.
1: It's unique.
0: To the Sunday
1: Thank
0: Grill.
1: You. Thanks for having me.
0: And you're living in a beautiful part of the southeast.
1: I am. Tremor, the best place in Ireland. I might be a bit biased, but I just love living here.
0: Just gorgeous when the sun shines. I've been having countless swims in Tremor, but I've never met a seaside town so ruled by the tides.
1: Oh my God, it's amazing. It's but with this heat wave as well, it's literally, there's nowhere you'd rather be.
0: Oh, totally. But I'm always like, what time is the tide in? What time is the tide out? Because where I live in Wexford, there seems to be no tides. We're just always in the sea, whereas it goes far out, doesn't it?
1: I know. I always love when it's high tide at like 7 in the morning because then you can get a swim before work, but then you can also get a swim after work. Yes. So it's perfect.
0: Perfection. Now, your Instagram is really interesting, Bob, because I think as Irish people, especially since, you know, we have the whole County Coogee, Australia, trend, well, not even a trend, like we're in this generation where so many people, either because they can't afford to live in Ireland or because they want to travel, are living in Australia now.
1: Yeah.
0: But when people talk about Australia, and there's loads of Instagram reels and memes and jokes about people coming back and they've been in Australia and, you know, it's all about the amazingness of Australia. It's completely been hyped, hasn't it?
1: Yeah, it has. And it was the same for myself. Like, I moved to Canada and then I moved back home 2 years ago. And you see so much content about people leaving, but there was very little content about people embracing life in Ireland. And I think that's kind of why I started making my videos, because when I moved back home, sometimes it takes moving away to have an appreciation from the place that you came from. And when I came back, I was like, God, I just love this place so much. Yeah. And I didn't know if it was kind of a feeling that was going to wear off, but it just hasn't. Like, it's been almost 2 years now being back home, and I just absolutely love living here.
0: And how long were you in Canada for?
1: I was in Canada for 2 years. Okay. So Vancouver for a year and then in Whistler, which is a ski town.
0: Oh, lovely.
1: So very much like lake life in the summer and then snowboarding in the winter, which was amazing. But I was kind of determined to bring all of the new hobbies and habits that I had in Canada back to Ireland. And that's what you kind of see in my content. I'm always outside, rain, hail or shine, basically.
0: Yeah. And I suppose that's the thing as well. You know, somewhere might be amazing, but you're still you. And if you're not into those things, you're not going to do them.
1: Exactly. And I suppose it's about finding those people at home. It's like, you could be anywhere in the world, but if you're surrounded by people who also enjoy the outdoors, then you can kind of embrace wherever you are. And I mean, Tremor is an easy place to embrace, especially when the sun is shining. So,
0: and did you find that Ireland had changed when it comes to activities when you came home?
1: I have. Like, when I went away, it was just after COVID. So I think there was like a mass exodus of people in their 20s. Mm-hmm. And because we had just come out of COVID, there was very little happening in the country. And when I moved back home, then there was lots more run clubs. There was more Pilates, beach Pilates, outdoor events, retreats, wellness things. I think everyone as like a nation has leaned into that a lot more.
0: And of course,
1: and it's made the Irish.
0: The sauna.
1: The sauna. Jesus, my second home. Sauna, the stove sauna in Tremor, that place. I'm there every week. I love it.
0: Yeah, there's so much now, especially outdoorsy things. Yeah. And I think we've realized that, you know, it's not bad weather, it's bad clothes. So just get out there.
1: Or I love the quote, the weather is never miserable, you are.
0: So true.
1: So stop complaining about the weather and go out and embrace it. I do think the saunas have made that a lot easier in the 100%. Winter time, because it's especially somewhere like Tremor can be kind of a seasonal place, but when you have the sauna, you can embrace the elements. You can go out and have a dip in the sea because you know you're going to be toasty again in a few minutes. So
0: just fab.
1: I think that's been an amazing thing that we brought into Irish culture too.
0: So have you romanticized anywhere else around the southeast? I know you've headed to Killarney, for example, but anywhere like Wexford or Kilkenny or any of those places?
1: Yeah. I mean, I spent a lot of time in Featherdonsea growing up, so place is very close to my heart, or all around Hookless. Also Kilmac Thomas, shout out Kilmac on the Greenway. I'm there all the time now. So a nice cycle along the Greenway, or a run along the Greenway and into the coach house for lunch. That's my favourite spot. Dungarvan is amazing. Me and my friends actually did a car camping, my dad just got a 6-berth camper, so we went down, all the girls in the camper van at Dungarvan.
0: Brilliant.
1: Sure, it was only a 40-minute drive, but you could have been anywhere, and we luckily got good weather. So we were out running, we went to the sauna in Clonay, into the bakeries in Dungarvan as well. So the world's your oyster. You just have
0: really
1: to pick somewhere and just pretend you're on your holidays, even if you're not.
0: And do you find like that the world is your oyster? Maybe you won't be able to answer this because you are outdoorsy, but if you're not outdoorsy, I do see a lot of kind of crafting suggestions, for example, on social
1: 100%.
0: Media.
1: 100%. Yeah, I think it's, like I said before, I think it's about finding kind of your people or your community, because there's way more things like book clubs, or you're even seeing co-crafting events at the moment. So like you could just meet up with a group of people and everyone is independently doing their craft, but you're doing it with other people, so you're more connected. You're definitely seeing a lot more of that. And as well, in the winter time, it's nice to have things like that because we can't always be outside.
0: Yeah,
1: so
0: exactly.
1: And
0: again, what we've don't talk about when it's Australia, that like I've been in Australia in July and at 5 o'clock it is just pitch dark. You know, it has, you know, it's just the complete opposite too.
1: Exactly.
0: You know, our seasons
1: that's what
0: here.
1: The thing. They always talk about in Australia, sure, how everyone's up at 5 o'clock in the morning and when you'd want to be if it gets dark at 5 in the evening.
0: Yeah.
1: Like, we're so lucky, literally 10:30 at night and it's still sunny here, and or it's still bright here in the winter.
0: And
1: or summer, should I say.
0: What's lovely about your Instagram as well is I you know what our mothers were always telling us, comparison is the thief of joy.
1: Yeah.
0: And you could say that about people who are living abroad versus people who
1: 100%.
0: Decide to stay here. You could look at people's social media and think, oh, they're having such a great time, poor old me stuck here.
1: Yeah, but that's it. And it's like, you always think the grass is greener on the other side, but actually the grass is greener where you water it. So it's about, you know, embracing wherever you are. And I feel like I've done that in Ireland, and I love living here now, thank God. Because obviously, I mean, there's a lot of people on the same boat as me who might have emigrated and are coming home and are probably nervous because their life before moving away might have looked a lot different to what it does where they are now, if whether that's Sydney or Vancouver or wherever. But if they check out my videos, I've gotten lots of messages from people saying that I've kind of given them a bit of peace of mind when they're moving back home, because just showing how you can embrace those kind of wellness activities in Ireland. And the place has changed a lot in the last few years.
0: It really has, and long may it continue. It's lovely to see all those saunas, as you said, out there. And, you know, creating communities that aren't, which was the tradition, I suppose, generations ago, or even just the last generation, of a pub being the hub to where you go to.
1: Yeah,
0: it's lovely. Well, you have loads of stuff up there. And you are a freelance content creator, so this is what you're doing, is it?
1: Yeah, absolutely, yeah. So, yeah, I like working with any brands that are outdoorsy, because they kind of slot exactly into what I'm doing with my life anyway. So, yeah, it's great.
0: And do you find that a lot of your friends are coming home now?
1: Yes.
0: Yeah.
1: It's kind of like we all left around the same time after COVID. So a lot of people's visas kind of run out at the same time. Mm-hmm. So we are seeing more and more friends come back home, and they're even seeing how things have changed a lot in the past couple of years here. So there's an amazing life here. Yes, you couldn't be living in a fantastic life abroad, but you just can't beat the Irish people and the Irish culture. And I think they're the parts that you really start to miss when you are abroad. So,
0: and you really see that. I follow a lot of Americans who live here, and their main take home is that the Irish people are just so friendly and so willing to help
1: Absolutely.
0: You. So, you don't see that everywhere.
1: Always.
0: Well,
1: look,
0: your Instagram account is just gorgeous. Your videos are
1: Thank you.
0: The way that you edit them as well. But as you said, if you are someone who is either thinking, oh, Ireland, all it does is rain and there's nothing to do in the rain, or you're coming home after living abroad, well, just have a look at Robin's Instagram. It is Bob's_vlogs. It's about life in Ireland, and loads of videos up there that will inspire you. Robin or Bob, thanks a million for joining me this morning.
1: Thanks a million, Orla. Thanks.

0: Sunday morning, it is Beat. I hope you're doing well this morning. We're heading into movie time, and this week's movie is an epic. It's one of those ones that I think people will be talking about for years to come. No CGI. Christopher Nolan directs the adaptation of The Odyssey, 3 hours long, massive cast. But what did Brian think? He will give us his opinions next.
1: Let's go! Y'all ready for the weekend?
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0: Sunday morning here on Beat, let's do movies. It's what we do every Sunday at this time. And if a movie was ever going to be called an epic, it was going to be The Odyssey. Yeah. Now, full disclosure, Brian, I did Greek and Roman civilization in college, in UCD.
1: Yeah,
0: I dropped out. I also didn't go to class because it was at 9 o'clock on a Friday, which was not a great idea.
1: Okay.
0: But I remember we were handed both the Odyssey and the Iliad, and I was like, oh no, this isn't for me. So if there was a movie version back then, maybe I'd still be. Maybe I'd be a Greek and Roman civilization expert.
1: Apparently, like, it doesn't even include a lot of the stuff in the book as well.
0: Oh, okay.
1: I saw people giving out, it's like, they didn't include these 17 things. And someone's like, it's 3 hours long already. Like, how long did you want it to be?
0: I have watched so many clips because it's really hard to get a clip that actually makes sense because it's an awful a lot of where is your father dung like it's an awful lot of that in the clips.
1: Okay,
0: but the clips that I've watched, parts of them remind me of being a child and watching things that were based around all these various stories, like Helen of Troy, various monsters. I was like, I remember that story. And
1: a lot of it is like kind of various kind of things of deception as well, which is like how Orla said, I'm definitely going to see this during the week.
0: No, I didn't.
1: And then she texts me on Wednesday and she's like, I'm going to go see it tonight.
0: I might go and see it tonight.
1: Yeah.
0: Might.
1: And then I
0: fell asleep watching Love Island.
1: And I was walking past you today and you was like, yeah, I'm thinking of going and seeing it tomorrow. So you can't trust her.
0: No, I'm sorry. Anyway, as we said, this is The Odyssey. It has a massive ensemble cast, including Matt Damon.
1: Do we just pick five each? Just like,
0: okay, so I have a good five. Matt Damon, Tom Holland, Anne Hathaway, Charlize Theron, and Travis Scott.
1: Travis Scott is such a wild one. Robert Pattinson's in there as well.
0: Wow.
1: Elliot Page. You took all the ones that were at the start. John Louis Guzziam. Nupita Leongo. And then I don't know who else.
0: Samantha Morton's in there too, and Zendaya
1: didn't, of all these people. John Bernthal is in there as well.
0: It's phenomenal.
1: Mia Goth is in it. Benny
0: just
1: Safdie.
0: Amazing. So will I give you the gist of it, or do you want to have listen to a clip and then Brian will give you the gist of it? Sure, let's let Brian do that. Here we are, this is The Odyssey.
2: Help me go home.
3: This is a household waiting for master.
2: I want you to choose me.
4: Ithaca's king is coming back.
2: No, he's not.
5: What would he do if he came back here and find all these suitors in his house?
2: You're pining for a daddy you didn't even know.
4: After your wife and son.
2: Do you see?
5: My dad is coming home.
2: Bringing vengeance. Bringing it all.
6: Let's go!
0: That's The Odyssey from Christopher Nolan. 3 hours. Go for it, Brian. Tell us about it.
1: Well, like, it's a famously long book.
0: Poem. It's actually a poem.
1: Poem. Well, poem, sorry. First, out the gate, I'm wrong. But
0: do you know, Brian, of all the movies that you've reviewed, how long have you been doing this? Since pre-COVID
1: times? Like six
0: times?
1: Or seven years.

0: years.
1: Yeah, definitely pre-COVID times.
0: Maybe 8 years.
1: This is the most un-you movie of all time.
0: Yeah.
1: Isn't it?
0: Yeah. Well, kind of in a sense. Like, yeah. It's about a group of people going on an adventure, which is very
1: me. Yeah, you do like that.
0: Yeah.
1: But it's heavy-hitting and... it's just not a very Brian movie.
0: It's not, but... And Christopher Nolan, not a very Brian director.
1: No.
0: Not a big fan. I enjoyed Interstellar, but apart from that, I'm normally like, his movies are just too long and I kind of zone out.
1: Yeah. Oppenheimer,
0: I thought was kind of just depressing.
1: Okay.
0: But this, I have to say, I loved.
1: Brilliant.
0: Genuinely, properly loved. Matt Damon is Odysseus.
1: Yes.
0: And it's as, I just couldn't stop thinking of the tweet that I saw like years ago. It's like, of course an odyssey would happen to a guy called Odysseus, like, you know. And I kept thinking of that every time they said his name in the film. And basically he went to war in Troy, famously in the wooden horse.
1: Uh-huh.
0: And then he just took ages getting back.
1: Okay.
0: Long and the short of it, that's kind of what the movie is.
1: And then lots of things happened along the way that you'll recognise from some childhood stories and stuff like that.
0: Yeah, I did, like, because I only kind of knew the story of it. I knew different parts of it.
1: Uh-huh.
0: And I didn't realise so many things that we reference in modern culture constantly.
1: Oh, give us an example.
0: From this. Well, like the wooden horse is kind of one.
1: Yeah.
0: And then, like, the siren call, like the mermaids and stuff.
1: Yeah.
0: And then... Cyclops.
1: Yeah, the Cyclops is definitely one that, you know, I remember so much. Mostly from Monster Munch. Remember Monster Munch always had a Cyclops on the back.
0: Isn't the crisps?
1: On the crisps, yeah.
0: Okay.
1: Yeah.
0: And then... then, I don't know, it's just kind of like the whole...
1: A nymph. There was a nymph.
0: Yeah, but I these things, I'm not even sure if these where these originated.
1: Yeah,
0: like,
1: because... there was a dog called Argos, and that's a shop.
0: Yeah, you're dead right. It is funny though as well, because like I'm looking at the IMDb, like director is obviously Christopher Nolan, and then writers. I was like, oh, who's the other writer? And it's like Christopher Nolan and Homer. Based on the Odyssey. Like, yeah, a guy 2,000 years ago that wrote this poem.
1: Like, you know, it's very of its day, these kind of big epic, you know, adapted from iconic books. It's not very 2026, maybe because of our attention span.
0: What?
1: But you know, it's a long time since I've seen this. It's a massive Wolf of Wall Street timing size movie.
0: But it's also a case of, like, this book has like 20 stories happening in it.
1: Okay.
0: And a lot of them simultaneously. Whereas a book now, I feel as like there's a whole element of Matt Damon, aka Odysseus, is gone.
1: Okay.
0: He's gone for years. It's not just like...
1: Yeah, he hasn't seen his child grow up.
0: Yeah, and like Tom Holland plays his child. I don't even know if we mentioned Tom Holland in the opening list of people. But he's Telemachus, and he's his son, and Anna Hathaway is his wife. It's just easier to say that because I'm going to butcher the names. And basically, their struggle for... He's trying to find his father, and like they're trying to live with the kingdom, and all these suitors are coming in, led by kind of Robert Pattinson, and like her, like their life in that city... That, I feel, will be a movie on its own nowadays.
1: Yes.
0: Whereas it's actually a small part of this.
1: Uh-huh.
0: And, like, every part of it, like, they're trying to escape a Cyclops on an island.
1: Mm.
0: That will be a movie.
1: Yeah.
0: But instead it's a section.
1: Yeah.
0: And I think that's why...
1: And some of the sections too fast than other sections, for example.
0: I honestly, the flow was brilliant.
1: Wow. Now, I keep saying Brian Nolan. It's Christopher Nolan.
0: Yeah.
1: Christopher Nolan is years in the making of this.
0: Yeah.
1: I think, was he meant to make Troy and then he couldn't make it or something? So do you remember Troy, the movie?
0: 2004, Brad Pitt one.
1: Yes. So this is kind of his thing that he always wanted to make this, which doesn't feel like a Christopher Nolan type movie. But also there's no CGI in it.
0: It's all, but like, this is the thing, and it's an interesting thing that's happening lately that, because I literally watched Project Hail Mary again last night. And again, that was in like a minimal, if zero, CGI type movie. I think there had to be, but they use puppets and stuff like that. And same with this, I think they just use like just angles and things like that just to give. And it just makes it feel more real when it's captured in camera.
1: Okay.
0: So I think this, the era of like everyone's worried about AI, but people aren't even really using CGI anymore. Because it's just not the same. It's just not adding to films. It's kind of taken away. It's losing that kind of element.
1: Yes, totally.
0: And I think that this is like, this is the level of epic that should be a level of epic, you know? Like, every single person that has a speaking role is massively famous.
1: And some of them do just have a speaking role. Like, some of the roles are quite short in these, aren't they?
0: Oh, like Travis Scott, for example. Probably one of the biggest names in terms of music.
1: Yeah.
0: He's in it for about, I'd say, 40 seconds.
1: Wow.
0: And you just think he's going to go sicko mode, but he just doesn't, that, you know? But, I don't know, it's, do you know when there's like an epic release and it's a thing you don't know?
1: Yes.
0: This is one where it's justified to be called that.
1: Okay.
0: This gives me vibes of like Gone with the Wind and those kind of vibes.
1: Lord like, of the Rings.
0: Yes,
1: stuff
0: it's like
1: that.
0: Epic adventure.
1: Yeah.
0: Beautiful sets. You could just stare at it all day.
1: Uh-huh.
0: And it's just like from start to finish, it is genuinely phenomenal.
1: Okay, great stuff.
0: Which I did not, like, I expected it to be good going in.
1: Mm-hmm.
0: But I did not expect myself to enjoy it as much as I did.
1: Okay. Let's give it some black puddings for the Odyssey, which I'm going to go see.
0: I thought about tomorrow. This.
1: Yeah.
0: I thought about this. I'm actually going to give it 10.
1: Wow.
0: Yeah.
1: Now, I'm delighted to hear that because you can, you know, there's been a lot of these epic type movies made and they're quite disappointing when they come to the cinema.
0: Yeah.
1: And I've heard so many people say to me today in work and in my social life, if you're going to go see it, you need to see it in the cinema.
0: Yeah. But there's been a few movies this year that have just been like, brilliant.
1: Great. So great to see.
0: And it's like everyone's like move, because I saw memes being like, oh, move aside, they're going to sweep the Oscars. I'm like, oh, people just kind of say this when it's Christopher Nolan. But it's like, how many is, it's not if, it's how many.
1: Yeah. Okay. So 10 black puddings out of 10 for the Odyssey. That's what Brian gave it. And Argos, yeah. I was like, is Argos then named after the Odyssey? But no.
0: No, the dog in the book's actually named after the shop. There's this moment where they have to like, oh, I can't find the dog. It's like, oh, you have to go over there and have a little pencil and write it down on the sheet and hand it to a fella and he'll come out.
1: Argos. Well, now, this Argos backstory has a backstory as good as the Odyssey itself. The owner went to the Greek city of Argos and thought, that's a good name. It starts with an A. That means it'll get more notice as it's the first letter in the alphabet. And lo and behold, we have Argos the shop.
0: It's like,
1: or did.
0: Emma, good thing it wasn't set in Watford. The dog would be called Tremor.
1: Thanks a million. 10 out of 10 for the Odyssey. Go and see it. And if you do, go and see it now while it's in the cinema. Thanks so much.
0: It's great advice from you, Carola. Who hasn't seen it yet?
1: We'll see it next year in Dribs and Drabs.
0: On your phone.
1: On my phone.
0: Yeah.
1: Yeah, and doom scrolling. Thank you.
0: Bye.

0: Monday morning, you are listening to Beat. I hope you're doing well this morning. Before we go, let's talk television. And Donal's back from his staycation time. He'll tell us all about that. Isn't he lucky he didn't go abroad and miss that heat wave? He's got lots of television suggestions for us this week, and we'll talk to him next.
1: Let's go! Y'all ready for the weekend?
2: 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It's the weekend on Beat.
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0: Sunday morning, before we go on the Sunday grill and you head into Old School Sunday, let's talk television with, back from his holidays, it's Donal O'Donoghue from the RT Guide.
1: Hi, hola.
0: Hi, Donal.
1: Hey, I was so lucky. I got the most amazing weather.
0: I know. You're very lucky you stayed in Ireland. I met someone during the week who went away on holidays and she was quite disappointed with herself. So,
1: was she melted? Yeah.
0: No, well, she was a bit like, I went away on the nicest heat wave we've had. Yeah, so. And you were in a lovely part of the world, weren't you?
1: Hey, West Cork, yeah.
0: Oh, gorgeous. Just gorgeous.
1: Yeah. Actually, one of the days I was down there in the beach last week, I saw in the water, there was a guy with alpacas in the water.
0: Oh, and, cooling them down.
1: Yeah, amazing. Yeah. Cooling them down. And then about 5 minutes later, this woman arrived on a white horse and walked into the water as well. I was like, what?
0: Are my eyes deceiving me?
1: Are my eyes deceiving me? Right.
0: Well, look, the weather is changing a little bit, so let's talk some television that you won't feel guilty about sitting inside and watching. And let's kick off with something you can watch right now. And this is a one-off documentary that I might close my curtains and sit in a darkened room and watch this afternoon. It's called A Toxic Love Story on Netflix. Tell us about this one.
1: I steer clear of true life crime drama.
0: Me too. I used to, but now they're everywhere.
1: Making a Murderer, like, was that 2015? That was amazing. And there were some amazing ones back in the day. But then the barrel got bigger and the barrel got more and more scraped. This is probably one of the exceptions that actually it is very good. And also, I think what really, really stands for it, it doesn't over egg the pudding. You know, in other words, it's 88 minutes long. It's got a lot of information, it's got a lot of stories, it's got a lot of stuff going on in there. And it doesn't overstay its welcome. It tells a story that I'd never heard of before, actually. I mean, in the document itself says, this is recalling a story from 2016 you may have heard about. No, I'd never heard it before. Basically, the story of Michelle Hadley, who in 2016 in the US, in California, was accused of stalking her ex-fiancé's pregnant wife, Andrew Funnell. Her fiancé is a guy called Ian Diaz. He's a US Marshal. It was alleged that Hadley had sent Connell threatening emails, and had also set her up to be sexually assaulted by answering rape fantasy ads in Connell's name on Craigslist.
0: Okay.
1: So Hadley was arrested, spent 88 days behind bars before she was released, and then subsequently exonerated and cleared of all the charges because she was an innocent victim of a diabolical scheme. Okay. Part one of the documentary. What was the diabolical scheme, you ask? Well, it seems... Basically, I won't give too much away. Ian Dees and Andrew Connell weren't as squeaky clean as we know.
0: There's so many twists in the story.
1: It's incredible. It uses a lot of interviews with people involved. It uses body cam for the investigating police officers. It uses usual stuff, archive footage. But it's all bang, bang, bang. Done very well. And also, it also opens up questions about how, for example, the police and the munition police force made a lot of mistakes. Also, how our culture today, the culture of online and dating, all that kind of stuff is interrogated as well. It's a fascinating, story.
0: Yeah, I'm definitely going to watch this afternoon.
1: I didn't know the story. And then I just go, I was like gobsmacked going, what?
0: Like, yeah, I love this sort of thing. And as you said, true crime documentaries even are 10 a penny. So to hear about a good one is one that I'm definitely going to watch. Now, while I'm watching A Toxic Love Story on Netflix, perhaps most other people will be watching the All-Ireland Kerry versus Mayo. We know by now that most people are going to be up for poor El Mayo, but kickoff is at 2:15 p.m. on RTE2. Always a great afternoon of watching television.
1: Absolutely, absolutely. Everyone outside of Kerry is definitely be up for Mayo.
0: Yeah.
1: Was it 1951? 1951, they've only won four times in their history. In 1951, the last, we all heard about the famous curse, the infamous curse that comes to the last surviving member passed away, blah, blah, blah. Total underdogs, Mayo. Total underdogs for this game. I mean, people are saying things like, it's not that Kerry will win, but how big will the winning margin be? I mean, like, and that's straight away, that's like, because this is a young Mayo team, they have nothing to lose in lots of ways, you know, they give it a lash, you know. Should be entertaining, definitely. It's on from 2:15 this afternoon live on RT2, the Sunday game live. The kickoff is at 3:30. Don't watch all the preamble. It's all from the player as well, actually. Kerry, of course, are going for their 39 title.
0: Wow.
1: But will Mayo upset the apple cart?
0: We will see.
1: Fingers crossed. Hopefully they will.
0: Good stuff. 2:15 it kicks off. RT2 or the RT player. And 3:30 is kickoff, as you said. Now, if you'd like a psychological thriller, well, 9 p.m. on BBC One is where you usually find great dramas. So this could be another one. It's called The Rapture.
1: Yeah, this is a rapture, actually. New psychological thriller, five-parter, starting tonight, 9 o'clock, BBC One. Yeah, central character is a psychologist called Dr. Gabs Fox, played by Ruth Magley. And she's sent to this sort of high-security psychiatric institution, hospital, I suppose, to treat the most disturbed patients. Basically, this is set in Wales. And one of her patients is a young woman who's been accused of murdering her mum.
0: Okay.
1: She says she didn't. But also she says psychic as well, so she sees the future.
0: Oh.
1: A very twisty story. Yeah. The daughter's also the daughter of a religious leader. And, you know, it's there's a lot of twists and turns in this. It's kind of, I don't know how to pitch this. It's like some kind of cross of horror or psychological thriller kind of thing, you know, and the old supernatural element turned to as well.
0: Okay.
1: It's interesting.
0: Yeah. I do like a 9 PM BBC One drama, so I will give this one a go. It's called The Rapture. It starts tonight, BBC One. And then tomorrow night we have... it's called In the Opinion of the Censor, and it's the story of the Irish censor. And if you like, you know, why things happen and culture and stuff like that, this looks like a really good one to look about censorship, which was such a massive thing in Ireland back in the day, and so many things were censored.
1: It was huge, yeah. I mean, it's huge. I mean, John Keller, the former Irish film censor, is narrates this documentary. The very first film censor was a guy called James Montgomery.
0: Okay.
1: And his modus operandi was basically his declaration, I take the Ten Commandments as my code. And he subsequently banned 1,700 movies during his 17 years in office from 1923 to 1940.
0: Wow. What was the really massive movie that was censored here? And then when it was uncensored, was it The Exorcist?
1: The Life of Brian?
0: And The Exorcist was censored, wasn't it? And...
1: I think so. Yeah, there's quite a few big ones censored. Wow. Exactly. Yeah, there was a total. Well, the first chap I mentioned, James Montgomery, who was the censor until 1940, he banned 1,700 movies, and a total of since the beginning, I suppose, there's been 9 film censors over the years. There's been 2,500 films banned.
0: Wow.
1: And 11,000 films have been cut by the censors. And the last film censor was John Keller. He's the narrator tonight, and tomorrow night. Yeah, I should get people, a lot of contributors like Kieran Carty, former journalist Kieran, who wrote a lot about censorship. Okay. The actress Fionnuala Flanagan is in there, uh-huh. Professor Ruth Barton, story inductee for Bernard. And of course, you'll get clips in the movies as well,
0: yes.
1: Like The Graduate, and what else?
0: The Graduate was censored.
1: Yes, absolutely.
0: That's mad. And is there a film censor now?
1: The Last Temptation of Christ. There isn't, no.
0: There's no film censor.
1: It's the new thing is the Irish Film Classification Office.
0: That
1: replaced the censor in 2008, and that's basically lit up to the system based on adults and parents making their own mind up and making their own decisions on what films they should or shouldn't watch.
0: Interesting.
1: That's replaced it. But there'll be lots of clips, and so The Last Temptation of Christ as well.
0: Oh,
1: was a big one. Remember that?
0: Was that censored?
1: It wasn't censored. It was cut. It was cut.
0: Okay.
1: Casablanca.
0: Wow.
1: Gone with the Wind.
0: With
1: the Wind.
0: Okay. Right. I'll definitely watch this. I love this sort of thing. It's called In the Opinion of the Censor, and it's about censorship. Very hard to say. Censorship.
1: I've got you there.
0: Say it there, Donald. Say it for me.
1: Censorship
0: of Irish cinema, and it's narrated by the censor ex-censor who was John Kelleher. That is tomorrow night on RT1. Is that right?
1: That's correct, yeah.
0: Good stuff.
1: No, it's on RT1 tomorrow night, exactly, after the news. Yeah.
0: RT1 tomorrow night after the news. And then today we have lots of television. Well, that one-off documentary, A Toxic Love Story, is out now on Netflix. Then, of course, the All-Ireland football final, Kerry versus Mayo, is on RTE2 with coverage from 2:15 and then kickoff at 3:30. And then a psychological thriller on BBC One from 9 PM kicks off tonight. It is The Rapture. Loads of television. Donal, thank you so much and welcome back. Thank you.

0: You are listening to Beat, and this is the Sunday Grail, or really that was the Sunday Grail, because that is us done and dusted this morning. Old School Sunday on the way, and this time next week I'll be saying goodbye to you from a field in Curramore, aka All Together Now, because that's where we'll be next weekend for the Sunday Grail and Beat programmes. Even the Daily Dilemma Uncensored will be doing a live show from the Go Loud stage at All Together Now. You can check out all the details of what we'll be doing on the radio and on the ground in All Together Now. If you just go onto our socials, you'll see the link in bio there, and you'll also see a list and timetable for what to look out for if you're at All Together Now. Pray for good weather. I'll talk to you next week from Curramore for the Sunday Grill from 9.
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10: Good morning, I'm Rachel. A teenager is among two people who have died in separate crashes on the roads overnight. The incidents happened in County Meath and County Tipperary. Jane McNamara has more.
11: The first fatality on the roads last night happened in County Meath on the Kenstown Road, Navan, at about 1:45 a.m. when a man driving an e-scooter died following a crash with a car. He was pronounced dead at the scene and his body has been taken to the mortuary in Our Lady's Hospital, Navan. The driver of the car, a man in his 60s, and a passenger, a man aged in his 20s, were both uninjured. Separately, at about 3:45 a.m, a man in his late teens died following a single car crash in County Tipperary. It happened on the L4-101 at Lanes Park, Ballynanty. The man was pronounced dead at the scene and his body has been taken to Waterford University Hospital, where a post-mortem will take place in due course. The coroner has been notified. Both roads are currently closed for examination by forensic collision investigators and local diversions are in place. Gardaí are appealing to anyone who may have witnessed either collision to come forward.
10: Fire activity in Slievenamon has reduced significantly, according to Tipperary County Council. A number of isolated hotspots remain and will continue to be monitored. The council says smoke levels have also reduced noticeably today, though some may still be visible. It's offered its thanks to locals, landowners, farmers and support agencies for their help over the last few days. Thousands of football fans are on the road to Croke Park to watch the All-Ireland final this afternoon. The match between Mayo and Kerry is set to throw in at 3:30 at GAA HQ. Defending champs Kerry are looking to win their 40th Sam Maguire Cup, while Mayo are hoping to end a 75-year drought with a victory later today. These young fans in Cross Molina are looking confident this could be the team to do it.
3: He's class at his age. It'd be such a disappointment that he'd be going to Australia after the final.
12: Sure. I hope Mayo win it now. Since like a long time ago, never like won it. They have a good team this year now, but they have a good attack.
13: How proud are you?
12: Very proud now for getting into the final this year.
10: And the next Black Panther has been revealed. English actor David Johnson will play T'Challa's adult son in the third installment of the Marvel superhero film. Black Panther 3 is set to be released on December 15th, 2028. The latest news updates are on our website, beat102ando3.com.
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10: Starting with GAA, Mayo are hoping to end a 75-year wait for All-Ireland glory today. They take on All-Ireland champs Kerry in today's senior football decider at Croke Park. Throw-in is at 3:30. To soccer, Arsenal could be involved in the biggest transfer of the summer. Premier League champions are exploring a move for Real Madrid's Vinicius Jr. in a deal that would be in excess of £100 million. The Brazilian has been unable to agree a contract with the Spanish giants. Back home, Galway United will look to keep the pressure on league leaders Athlone Town this afternoon in the Women's Premier Division. They host DLR Waves, with the only 5 points separating them from the summit of the table. Kickoff is at 3:00. The Darts' Luke Littler has cruised into tonight's World Match Play Final in Blackpool. The world number one and defending champion beat Dutchman Dirk van Dijvenbode 17-6. He'll now face Gerwyn Price after he overcame Jan van Dveen in the last four. To motorsport, Lando Norris will start from pole position for today's Hungarian Grand Prix after the grid was reshuffled following post-qualifying penalties. Lewis Hamilton drops from second to fifth after being penalised for impeding Oscar Piastri, while championship leader Kimi Antonelli falls from fourth to seventh. The changes promote Max Verstappen to the front row alongside Norris, with George Russell moving up to sixth on the grid.
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10: Cloudy but dry this morning, some sunshine on the way later. Highs of 17 to 21 degrees. I'm Rachel Moore in an hour.
18: Let's go. Hello, what's going on? Happy Sunday. It's Old School Sunday. Till 3, we're kicking off the show with Zed and Hayley Williams.

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What I'm trying to say is that I love you. I feel like this is coming to an end.

0: Hey, it's your ceiling vent, so I'm dripping. 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Yikes. You could hire the guy your neighbor recommended, but I'm pretty sure that's just his cousin. 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
6: 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Extra gum. 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Good.
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0: Moscow Sunday for your Sunday morning. Shout to Tara in Waterford City this morning. Chris, can you give myself and Owen a happy birthday shout out? Twins celebrating their 22nd birthday. We had a big party last year, so we're going for a swim today. Good stuff. Happy birthday, guys. And shout as well to Amy, looking for Junior Jack. Good shout. Stupid Disco, some old school house on the way next.
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0: Sunday morning on Beat, heading towards midday. It's old school Sunday till 3 this afternoon. I got some kungs and cooking on 3 burners over the next hour. I'm going to get you on some Stonebridge as well, some classic house. All coming up in 303 Starstruck next.
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11: At 12, I'm Rachel, a teenager, is among 2 people who have died in separate crashes on the roads overnight. The incidents happened in County Tipperary and County Meath. Jane McNamara has more.
12: The first fatality on the roads last night happened in County Meath on the Kenstown Road, Navan. At about 1:45 a.m. when a man driving an e-scooter died following a crash with a car. He was pronounced dead at the scene and his body has been taken to the mortuary in Our Lady's Hospital, Navan. The driver of the car, a man in his 60s, and a passenger, a man aged in his 20s, were both uninjured. Separately, at about 3:45 a.m, a man in his late teens died following a single car crash in County Tipperary. It happened on the L4-101 at Lanes Park, Ballynanty. The man was pronounced dead at the scene and his body has been taken to Waterford University Hospital, where a post-mortem will take place in due course. The coroner has been notified. Both roads are currently closed for examination by forensic collision investigators and local diversions are in place. Gardaí are appealing to anyone who may have witnessed either collision to come forward.
11: Fire activity in Slievenamon has reduced significantly according to Tipperary County Council. A number of isolated hotspots remain and will continue to be monitored. Tipperary County Council says smoke levels have also reduced noticeably today, though some may still be visible. It's offered its thanks to locals, landowners, farmers and support agencies for their help. A 44-year-old man has been charged with possession of explosives in connection with an investigation into an alleged car bomb found in Monaghan on Wednesday. Simon O'Donovan, with an address at Sperrin Road in Drimna, has been remanded in custody after appearing before the Special Criminal Court at the Criminal Courts of Justice in Dublin yesterday evening. His application for bail was refused and he's due to appear before the Special Criminal Court again tomorrow. And Fontaines DC's Tom Crowell has launched a new independent label and record store. Inish Records has been founded by the drummer alongside Michael Rowe from the band Adabissi Shank. The accompanying online store will exclusively sell Irish music. 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
11: Starting with GAA, Mayo will be hoping to end a 75-year wait for All-Ireland glory today. The Westerners take on reigning All-Ireland champions Kerry in today's senior football decider at Croke Park. Throw-in is at 3:30. To soccer, Arsenal could be involved in the biggest transfer of the summer. Premier League champions are exploring a move for Real Madrid's Vinicius Jr. in a deal that would be in excess of £100 million. The Brazilian has been unable to agree a contract with the Spanish giants. Back home, Galway United will look to keep the pressure on league leaders Athlone Town this afternoon in the Women's Premier Division. They host DLR Waves with only 5 points separating them from the summit of the table. Kickoff is at 3:00. The Darts Luke Littler has cruised into tonight's Darts World Match Play Final in Blackpool. The world number one and defending champion beat Dutchman Dirk van Dijvenbode 17-6. He'll now face Gerwyn Price after he overcame Jan van Veen in the last four. To Formula One, Lando Norris will start from pole position for today's Hungarian Grand Prix after the grid was reshuffled following post-qualifying penalties. Lewis Hamilton drops from second to fifth after being penalised for impeding Oscar Piastri, while championship leader Kimi Antonelli falls from fourth to seventh. The changes promote Max Verstappen to the front row alongside Norris, with George Russell moving up to sixth on the grid.
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11: Dry this afternoon with a mix of cloud and sunshine. Highs of 17 to 21 degrees. I'm Rachel Moore in an hour.
2: Let's see those hands.
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2: 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I've been waiting.
0: School Sunday on Beats, just after midday. Let's do the hit mix with 303. This is Starstruck on Old School Sunday.

0: Nightcrawlers, what a tune. Push the feeling on old school Sunday on beat. Today, we're teaming up with Tinnahealy Agricultural Show for 2026. It's taking place on Bank Holiday Monday, the 4th of August. 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They've got agricultural machinery, vintage cars, pony games as well, a fun fair and over 400 trade stands. We've got a pass for a family of five up for grabs today to the Tinnahealy Agricultural Show. 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We'll give the pass for the family of five to text or 102. 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
1: 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Could be you that we're calling. Answer within five rings. Tell us the price amount. And that cash is yours. €303,000. 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

Kevin Rudolph on Beat 102 103. Love it with Lil Wayne and Let It Rock. All right, Texter 102, Tanya Stamp in the Bala and Anna Scorthy. Congrats. Enjoy the family pass to the Tinahili show. It's happening on the August bank holiday weekend. The agricultural show in Tinahili. So yeah, enjoy it. August bank holiday Monday. Something for everyone. Food and crafts, vintage cars, pony games, fun fair, pets corner, dog show as well, and 400 trade stands. So yeah, enjoy it, Tanya. It is all school Sunday. It's 20 to 1 right now on Beat. This is Ellie Goulding.

0: What a tune, one of my favorites. Stonebridge on beat 102 and 103. That is Put 'em High. Old School Sunday. Shout to Sharon and Aiden and Warren checking in as well. Heading towards one on the show. Five tunes ready to go with some Fatboy Slim next.
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8: At one, I'm Rachel. Two men have died in two separate collisions in County Meath and County Tipperary. The incidents both happened in the early hours of this morning. Jane McNamara has more.
9: At about 1:45 a.m, a man driving an e-scooter in the Kentstown Road Navan, County Meath, died following a crash with a car. He was pronounced dead at the scene. His body was taken to the mortuary in Our Lady's Hospital, Navan. The driver of the car, a man in his 60s, and a passenger, a man in his 20s, were both uninjured. Separately, at about 3:45 a.m, a man in his late teens died following a single car crash on the L4-101 at Lanes Park, Ballynanty, in County Tipperary. He was pronounced dead at the scene and his body was taken to Waterford University Hospital. Both roads are currently closed for examination by forensic collision investigators. Local diversions are in place. Gardaí are appealing to anyone who may have witnessed either crash to come forward.
8: Weather conditions are becoming drier each summer as a result of climate change. It's now the seventh day of wildfires on Slieve na Mon, with authorities confirming the blaze has gotten significantly smaller today. Meanwhile, the entire country remains under an orange fire danger warning until Wednesday. Climate scientist Colin Nolan from Ireland's Weather Channel says drought conditions are becoming more common.
10: For ourselves, we have noted that we have a drying out pattern, specifically so in parts of the south and east of the country, and that's been reflected in the ongoing drought conditions that we've seen in parts of Leinster and Munster in particular, whereas further towards the north and northwest were typically still under the influence of Atlantic conditions, and it's been less of a case of an impact here in terms of those drought conditions so far, but it is a developing pattern.
8: And Ryan Gosling has officially joined the Marvel Cinematic Universe. The Oscar nominee was announced as the next actor to play Ghost Rider at San Diego Comic-Con overnight. The motorcycle stuntman superhero was previously played by Nicolas Cage in 2007. The new Ghost Rider movie will be directed by Sean Levy, the man behind 2024's Deadpool and Wolverine. The latest news updates are on our website, beat102103.com.
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8: Starting with GAA, Mayo will be hoping to end a 75-year wait for All-Ireland glory today. The Westerners take on reigning All-Ireland champions Kerry in today's senior football decider at Croke Park. The Kingdom come into the game looking to pick up their 40th title and to win Sam Maguire for the second year in a row. Kerry manager Jack O'Connor is hoping his side's experience will prove the difference.
11: Follow this up.
12: Of course, it'll be fantastic, but I tell you, we're not thinking about records or back-to-backs or anything like that. We're thinking of preparing no team for a big performance on our final day, and hoping that'll be enough to get us there. Yeah, and you'll be hoping that maybe our experience might be a bit of an advantage to us, but There's also the other side of the coin, the exuberance and the enthusiasm of youth with no hint of fear in them. So
8: Rowan is at 3:30 this afternoon to golf. Fiona Maguire is in a tie for 8th, playing her final round at the Women's Scottish Open. The Cavan golfer sits on level par after just playing the 13th. She's 12 shots off the lead, with Jerry Shin taking a commanding advantage into the final round. To athletics, the second day of the National Track and Field Championships in Dublin is set to get underway at 2:00. Alex O'Neill finished fastest in her heats yesterday and will look to defend her 800 metre title, while Sarah Lavin will target her 11th national 100 metre hurdles victory. Later on, Wexford's Sophie Becker as well as Jack Raftery will bid to defend their national 400 metre sprint titles. It'll be a tight race in the men's 1500 metre final, as defending champion Cathal Doyle is aiming to hold off the challenge of last year's runners-up Andrew Coscarin and Nick Griggs. The darts, Luke Littler has cruised into tonight's World Match Play final in Blackpool. The world number one and defending champion beat Dutchman Dirk van Duivenborder 17-6. He'll now face Gerwyn Price after he overcame Jan van Veen in the last four.
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8: Cloudy but dry this afternoon, some sunshine in the mix, highs of 17 to 21 degrees. I'm Rachel Moore in an hour.
14: It goes 3, 2, 1. That's the beat we like.
15: Yeah, it's just after one. It's Old School Sunday with Chris. Check this legend out. This is Fatboy Slim on Beats.
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0: Old School Sunday on Beat. For your Sunday afternoon, this day next week, we're going to be broadcasting live from All Together Now. We're going to be live on the show and be live there across the weekend as well. You can check out all the plan for the full plan for the weekend on our socials in the next couple of days. We'll have it up. And I'm going to be there on the Friday as well. As people are arriving in the campsite, I'm going to be DJing at the Beast from 3 on Friday afternoon. We'll be live in the campsite. So if you're making your way to ATN, give us a wave or come up and say hello or whatever, and then we'll be broadcasting Old School Sunday live from the Beast then next Sunday morning from 11 at All Together Now. So really looking forward to it. Should be a fabulous weekend. Always is a bit of fun. Shout to Gary in Kilkenny. I will get that. I'll sort you out with that tune as well a little bit later on. Good shout. I'm going to get you on Alexis Jordan and 50 Cent coming up on Beats.
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0: Natalie Kane's Beach Ball on your Sunday afternoon, 20-2 on All Schools Sunday. Geraldine is in Thurles this afternoon, looking for gorillas. Yeah, I'll sort you out with that, no problem at all. Someone else looking for some boogie pimps, I'll sort you out with somebody to love after 2 on All Schools Sunday. And I got some, call my name, Cheryl Cole next.
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0: Dare from Gorillaz on Old School Sunday on Beats, rolling towards two on the show. I've got Boogie Pimps on the way on the Hit Mix, as promised. Somebody to Love is next.
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10: At 2, I'm Rachel. Two men have died in two separate crashes in counties Tipperary and Meath. The incidents happened in the early hours of the morning. Jane McNamara reports.
11: At about 1:45 a.m, a man driving an e-scooter in the Kentstown Road, Navan, County Meath, died following a crash with a car. He was pronounced dead at the scene. His body was taken to the mortuary in Our Lady's Hospital, Navan. The driver of the car, a man in his 60s, and a passenger, a man in his 20s, were both uninjured. Separately, at about 3:45 a.m, a man in his late teens died following a single car crash on the L4-101 at Lanes Park, Ballynanty in County Tipperary. He was pronounced dead at the scene and his body was taken to Waterford University Hospital. Both roads are currently closed for examination by forensic collision investigators. Local diversions are in place. Gardaí are appealing to anyone who may have witnessed either crash to come forward.
10: A significant smoke flare-up is being reported in the Kilcash area of Tipperary following the fires in Slievenamon over the last number of days. Tipperary County Council are warning people to be cautious and keep windows and doors closed. It's also asking farmers to bring animals indoor or move them to less affected areas if possible. Meanwhile, in Spain, officials are monitoring the spread of flames near Madrid after calmer conditions yesterday helped firefighters tackle huge blazes there. Spanish Prime Minister Pedro Sanchez says there are still challenging hours ahead.
12: The scale of disaster we're experiencing once again in our country is sadly very difficult to comprehend. Yesterday we reported 130,000 hectares had been affected and burned so far this year. Today that figure has already risen to more than 150,000 hectares.
10: The next Black Panther has been revealed. English actor David Johnson will play T'Challa's adult son in the third installment of the Marvel superhero franchise. It follows the death of lead actor Chadwick Boseman, who passed away from colon cancer in 2020. Black Panther 3 is set to be released on December 15th, 2028. The latest news updates are on our website, beat102103.com.
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10: Stay- Starting with GAA, Mayo will be hoping to end a 75-year wait for All-Ireland glory today. The Westerners take on reigning All-Ireland champs Kerry in today's senior football decider at Croke Park. The Kingdom come into the game looking to pick up their 40th title and win Sam Maguire for the second year in a row. Kerry manager Jack O'Connor is hoping his side's experience will prove the difference.
7: Follow this
13: sure, of course, would be fantastic, but I tell you, we're not thinking about records or back-to-backs or anything like that. We're thinking of preparing no team for a big performance on our end, final day, and hoping that'll be enough to get us there. Yeah, and you'll be hoping that maybe our experience might be a bit of an advantage to us, but there's also the other side of the coin, the exuberance and the enthusiasm of youth with no hint of fear in them. So
10: throw-in in Croke Park is at 3:30. To golf, Leona Maguire has moved up to 9th, coming near to the end of her final round of the Women's Scottish Open. The Cavan golfer now sits on 1 under par with 2 holes still to play. She's 11 shots off the lead, held by Korea's Jenny Shin. The cycling Ireland's Ben Healy will feature in today's final stage of the Tour de France. The conclusion of this year's final stage was shortened from 133 just under 89 kilometres yesterday after security resources were redeployed because of wildfires in the southwest of France. Tadej Pogacar leads the pack heading into that one. Two athletics events are just underway on the second day of the National Track and Field Championships in Dublin. Alex O'Neill finished fastest in her heats yesterday and is aiming to defend her 800 metre title, while Sarah Lavin is targeting her 11th national 100 metre hurdles victory. Later on, as both Wexford's Sophie Becker and Jack Raftery will bid to defend their national 400 metre sprint titles. It'll be a tight race in the men's 1500 metre final as defending champion Cathal Doyle will look to hold off the challenges of last year's runners-up Andrew Coscarin and Nick Griggs.
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10: Dry with a mix of cloud and sunshine today. Highs of 17 to 21 degrees. I'm Rachel Moore in an hour.
0: Old School Sunday, Sunday afternoon on Beat with Boogie Pimps. This is Somebody to Love. It's such a
14: 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Taking you back.
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0: 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Across the weekend here on Beat Broadcasting Live, and we'll have live DJ sets as well from the Beat. So if you're in the campsite, come over and say hello to us across the weekend. Looking forward to it. From 8 tonight, Ava is back on Irish Beats. 2 hours of homegrown talent here on Beat 102 and 103. And after 3 this afternoon, Michelle is in on Music Day Downing. It is Old School Sunday. I got some Eric Prydz and John Newman coming up this hour on Beat.
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0: Sunday afternoon on Beat with the Verve, Bittersweet Symphony. It is old school Sunday till 3. Michelle follows with Music Day Downing. And I got a classic from Eric Prydz, Call on Me is next.
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0: All's good, Sunday done and dusted for another week. Thanks for your company since 11. Looking forward to next weekend. We're going to be broadcasting live across the weekend from All Together Now. So we'll see you in the campsite next weekend if you're around. Stick around, Michelle's on the way. 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
10: At 3, I'm Rachel. German authorities say their key focus is finding the suspect they believe drove a van into crowds near Berlin's Pride celebrations last night. One person has died and 29 people are injured, some of them severely. Taoiseach Micheál Martin has expressed his horror at the news and sent thoughts and prayers to the victims. Germany's Interior Minister Alexander Dobrindt says the man got out of the van and continued to attack people.
11: He used a knife or other blunt instrument, attacked other passers-by, causing some serious injury.
10: Back home, weather conditions are becoming drier each summer as a result of climate change. It's now the seventh day of wildfires in Schlievenamon, with authorities confirming the blaze has gotten significantly smaller today. The entire country remains under an orange fire danger warning until Wednesday. Climate scientist Carl Nolan from Ireland's Weather Channel says drought conditions are becoming more common.
12: For ourselves, we have noted that we have a drying out pattern, specifically so in parts of the south and east of the country, and that's been reflected in the ongoing drought conditions that we've seen in parts of Leinster and Munster in particular, whereas further towards the north and northwest, we're typically still under the influence of Atlantic conditions, and it's been less of a case of an impact here in terms of those drought conditions so far, but it is a developing pattern.
10: Meanwhile, a significant smoke flare-up is being reported in the Kilcash area following the fires in Schlievenamon. Tipperary County Councillor warning people to be cautious and keep windows and doors closed. It's also asking farmers around the area to bring animals indoors or move them to less affected areas if possible. And someone in Ireland has just won over €8 million in the lotto. They'll become the fourth jackpot winner of the year. The National Lottery says the winning retail location will be announced in the coming days, and they're urging people who bought a ticket for yesterday's draw to check it carefully. The latest news updates are on our website, beat102103.com.
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10: Starting with GAA, it's the biggest day of the Gaelic football season as Kerry and Mayo go head-to-head in the All-Ireland Senior Football Final. Kerry are bidding to add another All-Ireland crown, while Mayo are hoping to end decades of heartbreak by lifting Sam Maguire for the first time in 75 years. Kerry's Paul Murphy says days like today is what the sacrifice is all about.
13: You know, every year you go back at this, it's this time of year you're dreaming of. We've had nights there in January, February, March back in Kearns where you could think of a lot of places you'd rather be. But coming down the stretch now into the last week of July, that's what it's all about, trying to get there and give yourself a chance on Sunday then.
10: Throw in at Croke Park is in a half an hour's time. The Soccer Republic of Ireland winger Milnik Ali has completed a move to championship side Charlton Athletic from Luton Town. The 26-year-old Dubliner has signed a four-year deal with the transfer reported to be worth around €1.5 million. Ali made his senior Ireland debut earlier this year and registered an assist in the 5-0 friendly win over Granada. Elsewhere, Galway United are hoping to close the gap on leaders Athlone in the SSC Airtricity Women's Premier Division. They've just kicked off at home against DLR Waves and are 5 points off the top. For Athletics, a big crowd is expected at Morton Stadium in Dublin ahead of finals action. Wexford's Sophie Becker defends her 400 metre sprint title. That one's due underway at 7 o'clock. Shortly after, it's the men's 400 with Jack Raftery defending his national title. Just after 4 o'clock, Sarah Lavin will run in the women's 100 metre hurdles, having come through the heats earlier. To golf, Leona Maguire has finished one under par in her final round at the Scottish Open. She signed off with a round of 70, which is currently 8th place. Jenny Shin is 3-shot leader on 10 under par.
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10: Dry this afternoon with a mix of cloud and sunshine, highs of 17 to 21 degrees. I'm Rachel Moore in an hour.
15: King Queen of Wheel 2, Michelle on Shaw. 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

0: Olivia Rodrigo ar bhís Stupid Song Tumin Rá leis an song. Agus an album You Seem Pretty Sad for a Girl So In Love. And it's an unusual title for an album. You're in love, but you're so sad. And she spoke about it recently and about how she listened to love songs before she wrote the album.
1: And I kind of went back and listened to all my favorite love songs and realized that the reason why I love them so much is not because they're so happy and joyful, but because they're kind of sad. And, you know, there's an element of longing or fear or like depression or whatever in the songs. And that's what kind of grounds it and makes it feel human and moving.
0: I have to say, is Fear Shin, there's many different sides to love. And I think she's capturing like not just the joy, but the obsessiveness of it. Especially with An Hour on Shin, but also with the entire album. It's such a good listen. Highly recommend Olivia Rodrigo, You Seem Pretty Sad for a Girl So In Love. Michelle, Music Day Downing with you. If there's a song that makes you feel all warm and lovey, or that you're obsessed with, the way Olivia Rodrigo is obsessed with love, get in touch, 0851-29103. I'll see if I can get it on for you. And more hits on the way. Femi the Kid Laroi, Noble, It Costs a Next.
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0: Darlom Toshe Ksula Usher. He is like an Irish Usher. He is bringing R&B back. DJ Femi in a the Kid Laroi Noble.
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2: It is! Congratulations, Megan!
3: Oh, I'm shaking. We just built a house. 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So we still have to do almost a new baby. 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
3: Oh my goodness, that's amazing. It doesn't feel real.
0: So sweet. Megan Augustalana of Nua. She had a new baby in her hands. Thank God she answered the phone, because that is a handful in itself. August Buick, she got €1,000,000. She won €200,000. And get this, Summer Cash Machine has gone up. €300,000. €303,000. Did I say that right? I'm not sure. I'm not Leifa Osquelga. Listen, it's a whole lot of money. That's all you need to know. €303,000. All up for grabs. August 7th. We are giving you extra time to enter this. The money's so big. Guaranteed Buatore Arish, another guaranteed winner. If you want to win, you know what to do. Get the name into the draw. Two ways you can enter, right? Yo will text Shock Shock. 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

0: Mike Posner. In Ibiza, music day down in Airbnb. And if you love those throwbacks, you know I do them. A gawk weekday on a decade a hain dig a clog from 10 to 11. I bring you all of the throwback hits.
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0: Don't they say on Rod is Anavis Ian Talk what seldom is wonderful. This seldom happens. This was not on my list for 2026, but I'm so glad it has happened. Beyonce, Kyowil Nua, brand new music from herself. Morning Dew, Donker Beat.

0: I mean, can the woman make a bad song? Beyonce, agus Aaron Nua. Morning, Jew. Donk, music to Downick, her beat, gonna talk to. Listen, I did Rod Ash this morning. I did something unusual. I've never done it before. And it involved me having to stay completely still. Or fag jet no made. I had to be completely still for 10 minutes. Can you guess what it was? Let's see if you can. 0851-29103. We'll get back to that. Because Nismo Kyolig Tiacht. She was in Texas coming up.
1: 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Y'all ready for the weekend?
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Gavin James agus Alan Walker tired Airbnb. I hope you're not too tear shock actually in you. Come here, I was saying I had to do a road ash this morning. Something unusual, it involved me lying completely still or fag yet no made. For 10 minutes I had to stay totally still. I asked you to guess what I was doing. So Damien said, Michelle, were you playing stiff statues? That is a good guess. No, I was not. Clodagh says, Michelle, were you pretending to be asleep? You didn't have to talk to someone. Obviously, Bader, you've done that yourself. No, I was not. Do you know what I was doing? I was getting an MRI. And my first time ever, because if you may, like Aglock, I was kind of scared. So I have to give a big shout out to Vincent in Whitfield. Great man, great man, great man. Who made me so comfortable, so comfortable. He was absolutely lovely, the guy who did my MRI. And do you know what I found, though, that helped me while I was in there and I had to stay still and, you know, like you're quite claustrophobic, was it kind of, in my head, I was singing songs that I knew just to pass the time by. And I just think it's a great idea. If you're ever in an uncomfortable position, just sing a song to yourself. Something that you like. Ksulish and Auron Shin. I was singing this to myself, Ermajin, in you, this morning during my MRI. This is Gracie Abrams. That's so true, Ervite.

0: get a beautiful people music to downig our beat. So I was just her Instagram on Omid Chin and I saw a Colleen and she was making puns out of place names in Port Lauraga and Waterford. So she had Disgraced You and the Clayboy Mansion. I thought, this is on a grand for her fraud. So do you know what? I thought we could play a cliche out of this. We could make a game out of this in you if you're up for the crack. Can you make a pun out of a place name in the southeast? Like, people are always saying Fungarvan. People are always saying Wexico. Can you do better than that? Can you make a pun out of Waterford, Kilkenny, Gory? Maybe you could say Glory, Gory, Hallelujah. And maybe you could say Wexford, Ford, Wex, Board. I don't know. Maybe you can do better than that. 0851-29103. See if you can make a pun out of a place name in the southeast. And you know what? We'll give a big goodie bag to the best fragger, to the best answer. WhatsApp me now. I'm going to keep the hits coming. Talk to you at Casa Next.
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9: At 4, I'm Rachel. A wanted notice has been issued for the suspect in last night's vehicle ramming and mass stabbing in Berlin. The suspect is a 21-year-old German-born national of Lebanese heritage. One person was killed at the Pride celebrations and 29 were injured. Authorities say what happened bears the hallmarks of an Islamist terror attack. German Chancellor Friedrich Merz has given this statement.
10: These actions have one aim.
11: Gesellschaft spalten.
10: They want to divide our society. They want to take away from us our most important asset, our openness and our freedom.
9: Two people have died in separate crashes on the roads in the last 24 hours. They happened overnight in Tipperary and in Meath. Jane McNamara reports.
12: A man driving an e-scooter on the Kentstown Road in Avon, County Meath, has died following a crash with a car last night at about 1:45 a.m. He was pronounced dead at the scene and his body was taken to the mortuary in Our Lady's Hospital in Avon. A man in his 60s who was driving the car and a man in his 20s who was a passenger of the car were both uninjured. Separately, at about 3:45 a.m, a man in his late teens died following a single car crash on the L4-101 at Lanes Park, Ballynanty in County Tipperary. He was pronounced dead at the scene and his body has been taken to Waterford University Hospital. Gardaí are appealing for any witnesses to come forward.
9: Someone in Ireland has won just over €8 million in the lotto. They'll become the fourth jackpot winner of 2026. The National Lottery says the winning retail location will be announced in the coming days and it's urging people who bought a ticket for yesterday's draw to check it carefully. And ex-Islanders will be making their return to the villa to settle some unfinished business in tonight's episode of Love Island. The former contestants will have the chance to vote off one more couple ahead of tomorrow's finale. The episode airs tonight at 9 on Virgin Media 2. The latest news updates are on our website, beat102103.com.
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9: Starting with GAA, all eyes are on Croke Park and the All-Ireland Football Championship final. Kerry are doing battle with Mayo. It's currently a goal and 6 points to Kerry, 7 points to Mayo. David Clifford with the goal and 2 points, with Sean O'Shea and Dylan Casey also popping one over the bar. To soccer, Republic of Ireland winger Milenic Ali has completed a move to Championship side Charlton Athletic from Luton Town. The 26-year-old Dubliner has signed a four-year deal, with transfer reported to be worth around €1.5 million. Ali made his senior Ireland debut earlier this year and registered an assist in the 5-0 friendly win over Granada. To athletics, a big crowd is expected at Morton Stadium in Dublin ahead of finals action. Sophie Becker defends her 400 metre sprint title. That's due underway at 7 o'clock. Shortly after is the men's 400, with Jack Raftery defending his national title. Shortly, Sarah Lavin will run in the women's 100 metre hurdles, having come through the heats earlier. To motorsport, Lando Norris has won the Hungarian F1 Grand Prix. It's the first win of the season for the reigning world champion. Max Verstappen crossed the line with a quiet drive to second, while Kimi Antonelli extends his lead in the driver's standing with a third place finish.
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9: A mix of cloud and sunshine today, highs of 17 to 21 degrees. I'm Rachel Moore in an hour.
0: I asked you to make puns out of place names in the southeast. I love all the messages, or WhatsApp. Tell me your Ashkati Shim, Trish Nishmo Kyo.

0: Music Day Downing, Michelle and Shaw, Casey Mosgrave's Dry Spell. Okay, if you're kind of we puns, right? I saw a colleague on her Instagram and she was making puns out of places in Waterford like Disgraced You and the Clayboy Mansion. So I asked, on Féidirlat Ísí na Dhéanamh, could you try and make a pun out of somewhere in the southeast? So, Wexford is often known as Wexico, but Sophie has said, what if we called it Wex Floored? As in, you would be floored by what you would find there. I kind of like that, Sophie. Message from the Byrne family, who hail from Glory, Gory, Hallelujah. I do actually have a soft spot for Gory. I think it should be a positive pun there. They're listening from Portimão in Portugal. How do you say hello in Portuguese again? I can't remember. Obrigada, that's all I know. Obrigada for getting in touch. Let's see about more puns. So we've got... Callan, call yourself on. I don't really know if that works from texter, but thanks for the try. Kilkenny win an under All Ireland. Now that's a challenge. Waterford, what a fraud. Jesus. The new Ross Tafarians. All right, I didn't know. Any Scorty? More like Ennui Scorty. Okay, I get it. It's a bit of a boring place. And finally, Tramor, the Tramorons. Clonmel, Clonsmell. Do you know what? I'd say it does Clonsmell up in Clonmel because it Clonsmells down here. The Jattock, the smoke from that fire. It is absolutely crazy, isn't it? If you have any more puns, get in touch with me. 085-1029-103. Bader, we could do an East Fire Not Him. We could do a bit better than that. More music, of course, like Chalk to Newest, Olivia Dean, Man I Need, and Noah Can Too.
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0: An Colleen Eintach, Olivia Dean, Man I Need. He's a kind fwee puns. And my winner, the winner of the Be Goodie Bag, Lisa and you. I love your one. She said, Mon na vash, Mon na Vegas, Michelle. Summer Cash Machine. In Mull na Vegas a rare. I was actually in Mull na Vash last night on the way to Valley of Gandon. I was going to Thomastown. Had a lovely time. Love Mull na Vegas. Love Thomastown. How would you like, though, to go somewhere more exotic than those places? How would you like enough money to take a trip around the world? Or indeed, buy a chock somewhere sunny, beautiful. Bader Portugal, new on Spawn. €3,000 €303,000, baby. 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August 7th is your deadline. After that, Cash Machine randomly selects one entry. We could be calling you. Answer within five rings. August Cog to a mate, Arrogate Raw. You just say the amount. Don't have to say it, Asquale. Just think of the word 3-3-0-3 with 3 zeros. €303,000. 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

0: Have I mentioned before that I'm in love with him? Noah can August Doors air beat and Kai too a halvanua. Atosha, like you have to hear his new album. If you thought Stick Season was good, The Great Divide is just even better. Now it is a little bit bronock, it is a little bit melancholy, I'm not gonna lie. I'm a girl who likes her sad girl music. Och, it's just so oily. Like it's beautiful songwriting. Anyway, Noah Kahan, Aislish in The Great Divide, his album. We'll play something a little more upbeat, I think. I heard a giant scream outside the studio, and I think it means Mayo have scored. I think. It might mean Mayo or even in the lead. Could it happen in you? Mayo for Sam. Let's get Slater Dance On. It is like the song of the Saura. It's coming up next.
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0: Little mix shout out to my ex-music to Downig Air Beat. Agus her cool to Androch Nuacht. Apparently Jay Thirlwall now is a new ex. So the Sun has reported that her codriv, Le Jordan Stevens, is brista, that she has broken up with her six-year partner, Jordan Stevens, on Ashdor. August on Kjolter Os Rizzle Kicks. He's famous from Rizzle Kicks. And I just can't believe this because to me they were the most down-to-earth, wholesome, artsy couple. August Rinneme Agalov Leahy, I did an interview with her last year, so naturally I feel like I know her after talking to her for all of 5 minutes. But she seemed so awesome, like so happy in her relationship. Now she did attend Perry Edwards Bonnet, her wedding. I think it was Vioin like a month ago, and Jordan wasn't with her, so that's when like the rumors started. Now the Sun are saying that they're brista, that they're broken up, but neither of the couple has commented, so I just don't want to believe it until Jade actually says it, because I really thought they were forever.
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0: Amazing how we get invested in celebrity relationships, isn't it? Anyway, we feel what they feel sometimes. Cosúil leis an fear sin, I really feel him in his new song. This is Somber, and he's being really vulnerable in this hour on. I think you're going to like it. It's called My Body Isn't Ready. Shall beat.

0: Ellie Goulding le Anima Hypnotized Music Day Downig Air Beat. Could this finally be the year?
1: And oh, one more thing. Mail for Sam!
0: That is, of course, some former Uachtaráin from America, Joe Biden, who said Mayo for Sam when he visited Mayo County that he has ancestry in. I just checked the score and it looked like it was Cúla Oán le Chunda Mhio agus Cúig Puinte Déag, so 15 points, 115 to Mayo and 14 to Chunta Kiri. I think the entire country is shouting from Mhio instead of Kerry. Do you know they've made it to the final? Like, Shay... different times, six different times they've been in the final and they have a lost. And of course it's all down to this, is it this like alleged curse where like Bleen to O'Hin back in 1951, the last time they won, the team allegedly refused to stop for a funeral procession. And then of course the Saugers, the priest was like, I'm going to curse you. You'll never lift the cup again until all of you have died. I don't know if I believe in that kind of thing, but I believe in Mayo and I think it's their time. I hope they win anyway. Mayo for Sam, I'll go ahead and say it. Anyway, Rachel will have the update again, Cúpulainn Ómaid or Beat News, and I'll have Nisa Mokyo like Tiacht Tréisín. Kingfisher is on the way next. Are you ready?
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12: At 5, I'm Rachel. A wanted notice has been issued for the suspect in last night's vehicle ramming and mass stabbing at a Pride celebration in Berlin. The suspect is a 21-year-old German-born national of Lebanese heritage. One person was killed and 29 were injured. Authorities say what happened bears the hallmarks of an Islamist terror attack. German Chancellor Friedrich Merz has given this statement.
13: These actions have one aim.
14: Gesellschaft spalten.
13: They want to divide our society. They want to take away from us our most important asset, our openness and our freedom.
12: Climate change has caused droughts and wildfires become increasingly common during Irish summers. The entire country is under an orange fire warning until Wednesday as fire crews continue to tackle hotspots at Slieve na Mann in County Tipperary. On top of that, a national hosepipe ban has been issued until the 26th of August in an effort to conserve water supplies. Cathal Nolan from Ireland's Weather Channel says the country is experiencing serious weather whiplash.
15: We're seeing increasingly in Ireland this transition between very wet conditions to very dry conditions. And the speed at which we're going from those two extremes seems to be increasing. It's a weather phenomenon meteorologically that's known as weather whiplashing. And we've seen that occurring particularly so through the European continent more frequently as a consequence of climate change.
12: Meanwhile, this afternoon, there's been reports of a fire at Man Falls at the foot of the Cumber Mountains in Waterford. It's understood a number of fire brigades are at the scene and smoke can be seen from across the Cumber region. Ryan Gosling has officially joined the Marvel Cinematic Universe. The Oscar nominee was announced as the next actor to play Ghost Rider at San Diego Comic-Con yesterday. The motorcycle stuntman superhero was previously portrayed by Nicolas Cage back in 2007. The new Ghost Rider movie will be directed by Sean Levy, the man behind 2024's Deadpool and Wolverine. Sorry, I'm too busy watching the match, Michelle. They're after getting another 2 points.
0: Are they actually? Could it be happening? Mayo for Sam.
12: Mayo for Sam.
0: I was going to turn up my mic because you brought back a memory. Ghost Rider. I had to see that movie on a date. It was one of the worst experiences of my life. That's all I'll say. Now, give us the sport update.
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12: Well, we are into the last few minutes of the All-Ireland football final at Croke Park. It could be Mayo's year. They are currently leading 119 to 114 against Kerry. Kerry had got off to a great start and 102 from David Clifford helped them get to a goal and 4 points to 1 point lead in the first few minutes. 2 pointers from Jack Kearney and Ryan O'Donoghue brought Mayo back into the game. At halftime, the Kingdom had a 1 point lead, but it's all to play for in the next 7.5 minutes. Elsewhere to soccer, Republic of Ireland winger Milnik Ali has completed a move to Championship side Charlton Athletic from Luton Town. The 26-year-old Dubliner has signed a 4-year deal with transfer reported to be worth around €1.5 million. Ali made his senior Ireland debut earlier this year and registered an assist in the 5-0 friendly win over Granada. To athletics, there's more finals and national titles to be decided at the National Track and Field Championships in Dublin. Sarah Lavin won the women's 100 metres hurdle final in 13.34 seconds. Wexford Sophie Becker defends her 400 metre sprint title. That's due underway at 7 o'clock. Shortly after, it's the men's 400 with Jack Raftery defending his national title. To Formula 1, Lando Norris has won the Hungarian Formula 1 Grand Prix. It's the first win of the season for the reigning world champion. Max Verstappen crossed the line with a quiet drive to second, while Kimi Antonelli extends his lead in the driver's standings with a third place finish. To golf, South Korean golfer Jenny Shin has won the Women's Scottish Open by 2 shots. She finished on 9 under par at Dundonald Links in North Ayrshire. Leona Maguire was 8 strokes further back.
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12: Mainly dry tonight with some drizzle in places. Lows of 10 to 14 degrees. I'm Rachel Moore in an hour.
0: It's Dochalum that you will join me in saying Mayo for Sam. Could it be happening? Feck me to get on couple no maid.
3: This is Beat.
0: We'll play Nismo Kjol for you, of course, while all that is happening. Do you know they've made it to the final 13 times? I was corrected. Agus near Vuigse. So, all more to Muyo. Agus enjoy an hour on Shin. So Kingfisher, the sun will never settle or beat.
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0: Jazzy Calvin Harris, and that is the word for Gachtina as Mayo in you, because they have done it. A Mayo for Sam. Absolutely incredible. Listen. Mavin to ask me, oh, scenes in Castlebar tonight are going to be like something out of Ibiza. There won't be a sheep's cheered. The Conte Mio tomorrow. Cancel all plans if you're working in the county. Absolutely co-gorgeous, low, because it's been, what, shocked to Huigli into 75 years since they won. 1951. 13 times they made it to the Cluichanis to the final. Lost every time. And finally it happened. Mayor for Sam. Was it Joe Biden? Was it Garan Noon? Who knows? Anyway, co-gorgeous, low. Great game of football. Make you proud. Make you proud to be Éireannach, wouldn't it? Listen, we'll continue with the music, of course. Let's play something upbeat. I got some Pitbull on the way. Congratulations, Mayo.
1: 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Y'all ready for the weekend?
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13: It's Mr. 305 checking in for the remix. You know they had that 75 Street Brazil. Well, this year's gonna be called Caiocho. Que hola, Gata, que hola, Omega. And this is how we gonna do it.

0: ponte a jugar. 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One, two, three, four, uno, dos, tres, cuatro.
1: Sure, I had to play something. Something upbeat, a pitbull. Forgot to ask Mayo. Mayo for Sam, they did it.
2: Summer cash machine.
1: I'm not messing. One of the sports journalists is Aquina. 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He's not even from Mayo. He's just crying for all of the fans. It is an amazing thing to see. Anyway, Bajor, you would be Aquina with joy if you won the amount of the Beat Summer Cash Machine because it is absolutely mahoosive. €303,000. €303,000. It's all up for grabs. You're in shock to law, me Lunasa. 7th of August. 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Standard message rate and your deadline, as I said, 3 o'clock Friday, August 7th. After that, cash machine randomly sex one ever. We could be calling your digits. You got to answer within five rings. I guess to and made arrogant or all. You just say the amount. None of this has to be asked quick, by the way. €303,000. Mind blowing money if you want to come and get it. 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

Taylor Swift, I Knew It, I Knew You, Music Day Downing, our beat. I actually got to listen to a beautiful piano version of that in Ye. So if you're not into country, she actually does different versions of some of her songs. Give it a listen, I Knew It, I Knew You, piano version, Taylor Swift. And Nish, Kyol, Os, Nakalin, Insock, Os, Bray, Florence Road, hanging out to dry. But listen, be careful with the stuff hanging out to dry in you. The jashok, the smoke, get into it. So this is Florence Road on Beat.

0: na Colini Osprey bhí si a teú le Kings of Leon. Was it last month? Was it the month before? Anyway, Florence Road hanging out to dry, absolutely brilliant. They were given Sport Kings of Leon earlier this summer. Now, Nismo Kyol, Intok Aaronock, Chocked. I've got some Amble on the way and a little bit of K-pop action. Golden is up next. Komala Shin.
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Marie, ciao, adios, music day downig, arbeat. Would you like to say ciao, adios to Megan Dinner on Shocked and Shock? It's an island show. They're teaming up with Domino's, Carla Kilkeanig, Loch Garman, August Gorey. And they have €50 vouchers up for grabs daily this week on Beat the Bomb. 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Nismo Kjol, Ian Sack Aaron Akshaw Amble August the Swell Airbeat.

0: playing the Three Arena this November. Sean Niall Horan, tastes so good. August Tomisha Creek na Anish. That is it from me. Beg me a rash amorak. I'll be doing beat throwbacks from 10 to 11, bringing you all the throwback hits. But for now, Fawn on Shaw, Kirsten Matty Mara will get you through the rest of your down knock. She's got a hit mix on the way with Femi up next. I'll talk to you amorak. Ciao.
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13: At 6, I'm Rachel. A wanted notice has been issued for the suspect in last night's vehicle ramming and mass stabbing at a Pride celebration in Berlin. The suspect is a 21-year-old German-born national of Lebanese heritage. One person was killed and 29 were injured. Authorities say what happened bears the hallmarks of an Islamic terror attack. German Chancellor Friedrich Merz has given this statement.
14: These actions have one aim.
15: Gesellschaft spalten.
14: They want to divide our society. They want to take away from us our most important asset, our openness and our freedom.
13: Climate change has caused droughts and wildfires to become increasingly common during Irish summers. The entire country is under an orange fire warning until Wednesday as fire crews continue to tackle hotspots at Slieve na Mon. On top of that, a national hosepipe ban has been issued until the 26th of August in an effort to conserve water supplies. Climate scientist Cathal Nolan from Ireland's Weather Channel says the country is experiencing serious weather whiplashing.
16: We're seeing increasingly in Ireland this transition between very wet conditions to very dry conditions. And the speed at which we're going from those two extremes seems to be increasing. It's a weather phenomenon meteorologically that's known as weather whiplashing. And we've seen that occurring particularly so through the European continent more frequently as a consequence of climate change.
13: Meanwhile, there's been reports of a fire at Man Falls at the foot of the Cummer Mountains in Waterford. It's understood a number of fire brigades are at the scene this evening and smoke can be seen from across the Cummer region. But after weeks of high temperatures and low rainfall, the weather is turning. Continued outbreaks of rain and drizzle are expected for tomorrow, particularly in the north and northwest of the country. And ex-Islanders will be making their return to the villa tonight to settle some unfinished business in tonight's Love Island. The former contestants will have the chance to vote off one more couple ahead of tomorrow's finale. The episode airs at 9 o'clock on Virgin Media 2.
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13: Well, they've gone and done it. After 75 years, Mayo have won the All-Ireland football final and Sam Maguire is heading west to Mayo. After 10.70 minutes, the final score stood at 120 to 117 when the whistle blew at Croke Park. Elsewhere to soccer, Republic of Ireland winger Milenic Ali has completed a move to championship side Charlton Athletic from Luton Town. The 26-year-old Dubliner has signed a four-year deal with the transfer reported to be worth around 1.5 million euros. To athletics, there's more finals and national titles to be decided at the National Track and Field Championships in Santry today. Sarah Lavin has won the women's 100 metre hurdles final in a time of 13.34 seconds. Sophie Becker defends her 400 metre sprint title. That's due underway at 7 o'clock. Shortly after, it's the men's 400 with Jack Raftery defending his national title. To Formula One, Lando Norris has won the Hungarian Formula One Grand Prix. It's the first win of the season for the reigning world champion. Max Verstappen crossed the line with a quiet drive to second, while Kimi Antonelli extends his lead in the driver's standings with a third place finish. And to golf, South Korean golfer Jenny Shin has won the Women's Scottish Open by 2 shots. She finished on 9 under par at Donald Links in North Ayrshire. Leona Maguire was 8 strokes further back.
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13: Mainly dry tonight with some drizzle in places, lows of 10 to 14 degrees.
0: How are we getting on? It's Kirsten here, keeping you company this evening. Up first this hour, it's Femi and the Kid Laroi with Noble. You're on.

0: That is brand new from Harry Styles. It's called Dance No More and it plays here on Beat. You're listening to Beat's Most Wanted with me, Kirsten. I'm here until 8 o'clock tonight. Up next, I got a bit of BB Rexha for you. Teaming up with Faithless, it's called New Religion.
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1: They say the holy water's watered down, and this town's lost its faith. Our colors will fade eventually, so if our time is running out, day after day, we'll make the mundane a masterpiece. Oh my, my, oh my, my love, I take one look at you, you're taking me out.

It's Warren with Ordinary here on Beat. Now, this lady hails from Maynooth, County Kildare, and her debut track was Crash. It was released in 2020. Well, now she's got some brand new music out. Her name is Nell Meskell. This is

0: Pink Panthers teaming up with Zara Larsson. That is stateside here on Beat. We continue with the music here on Beat's Most Wanted. Up next, it's another in 54 Ultra with Talk to You.
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0: That is Jazzy and Chris Lorenzo with Invisible, finishing off this hour of Beats Most Wanted. Don't go anywhere, I'll be back shortly with some Slater.
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This is Beat.

0: Wink playing here on Beat. She's got a new album coming out on Friday. Not gonna lie, I'm very, very excited about it. Got a bit of Calvin Harris coming up shortly, right after Kingfisher. The Sun Will Never Settle plays next.
1: The sound of summer. The morning birds. The barbecue with mates. Festival season. And someone winning 303,000 euros. This summer, we want you to answer your phone.
2: It's Barry Dunn falling from the cash machine. 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

0: Sun. Brand new from Hugh Gale, it's called Moving to the Sun and it plays here on Beat. Got some Drake on the way with Passion Fruit. Right after Stella Lefty, Boston is up next.
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That is brand new music from Gracie Abrams. It's called Look at My Life, and it finishes off the show for me this evening. I'm Kirsten. That is it from me. I will be back with you from 6 p.m. tomorrow evening. So until then, I'll chat to you. Let's go. Beat drive. Hey, it's Lydia.

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8: It is Sunday evening at 8 o'clock. You know the drill. I'm going to be bringing you 2 hours of non-stop Irish music. I've got loads of new stuff this week. I went to an absolutely insane gig last night, so if the voice is a little bit, you know exactly why. I'll be talking about that in a few minutes. Got some EVB on the way with Make It Real. But first, I thought I'd start off with the brand new one from The Script. I really like this, actually. It's called The Crowd Were Singing Wonderwall on Beat.

0: Guess I'll never know.
1: Dave Lofts, Where Is The Love? He was playing in the RSC last night in Waterford City, playing with Moncrief at Heatwave, and it was incredible. It was such a great day. Do you know when you see a local musician and you're like, we grew up in the same place, we grew up on the same things, they understand the same things as you? It was just so fantastic to see two local acts headlining something like this. It was just, oh, I can't describe to you the atmosphere. Like, it was just crazy, crazy good. I have got some new music on the way, but first, this is our Play Irish track of the week this week. So I've been spinning it all week long and I really like it. It's the latest one from Nell Meskel. This is Unreal. It's called Settles.

0: an ancient one I wish that I could say but greedy little landlords never really went away there's no need for protection or an army at their call all our friends and family are walking in the doll
1: the Mary Wallopers they're back absolutely class it's called Landlord's Demise their latest one on Irish Beats I saw them at ATN a couple of years ago very very glad I did they're absolutely class got some Bleach 93 on the way but first this is all about the girl power this is Dima Trona with Magic Spell she's

feel like seeing Bleach 93 live would genuinely be a spiritual experience. They're all anybody's talking about in the live scene at the moment. That's no surprise from them. You're listening to Irish Beats. I've got the latest one from George Lines on the way. But first, I thought it was time for a bit of a throwback, so I said I'd throw on the Coronas. This is Mark My Words on Beat.

0: re-entry at number 9 this week. It is Travi teaming up with Fred again. 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
6: Irish people.

I wonder if that is climbing the charts because everybody else is doing the same as me. They're picking out their outfits for ATN and they're like, oh, do you know what I need to get in the humor is to actually listen to Kneecap. I'm so excited to see them live. Aoife was on. She said she's buzzing to see them live. Tommy's also on. Looking forward to that. Oh my God, guys. No, I'm so excited to see them live. I've never seen Kneecap live before. I'm actually buzzing about it. They're re-entering the homegrown charts this week as well, actually, with that one, Smugglers and Scholars, in at number 8. Right, let's take a step away from the charts just for a quick second because there's brand new music after landing on my desk and I really like this. It's the latest one from local lad Patrick Dowling. He's doing numbers at the minute. This is brand new. It's called Out of Our Control on Irish Beats. You are.

entry there. Florence Road, Rabbits Can Swim, re-entering the homegrown charts at number 7 this week. Got some Aaron Rowe coming up. But first things first, I love this girl. She's got such a like really funky vibe about her. It's her latest one. It's Keira Lawless, Blessings in Disguise.

0: Aaron Rowe, Lose Lose, in at number six on the homegrown charts this week and wrapping up this era on Irish Beats. There's so many re-entries in the charts at the moment. It's only when I sit down and look at it, I kind of go, oh my God, that's a re-entry too? Wow, okay. But don't go anywhere. I have another whole era of tunes on the way. I'll be talking a little bit about Heatwave from last night because I literally will not shut up about it at the moment. Got the top five, the last five of our homegrown charts and some more brand new, hot off the press and exceptionally good Irish music coming up.
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2: 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This is Irish Beats. Summers.
0: We are heading into our number two of Irish Beats. It's Ava Summers with you, cranking out all the Irish tunes for 2 whole hours and supporting Irish acts. Got some Mika coming up. Mika is from County Tipperary. But first, I've just got to play some Moncrief. I saw him live at Heatwave last night. He was absolutely insane. Seeing that guy playing a home gig like that and how the crowd responded was just fantastic. This is the latest one from him. He said it is about his best friend and him fell out and both of them are too stubborn to come back and say to the other, you know what, my bad, I want you back in my life. This is Stubborn on Beat.
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that is Niall Horan. Up to number 5 on the homegrown charts this week. Teaming up with Miles Smith. It's called Drive Safe. You're listening to Irish Beats. If there's anything you want to hear, you know the drill. It's 085-102-9-103, but you have to keep it Irish. Otherwise, I'm not going to be able to play it. I have loads of tunes on the way. I'm so excited. There's new music from Ryan Sheridan, and I am a massive Ryan Sheridan fan for the longest time. In case you didn't know, he is absolutely unreal. Got some Just Jamie on the way, but Do It Again. But time for us to get back to our homegrown charts. And up to number 4 this week is this. It's the latest from Dermot Kennedy. It's called Turnstile. I absolutely love this song. I don't know why it just scratches an itch in my brain.

0: everyone's story this week for some reason. I thought it was really niche because I knew about it. But anyway, don't you just hate it when that happens? When a really good song gets famous. Got some Pádraig O'Mara on the way. He's from County Tipperary. Got the rest of his lights coming up after the new one from Ryan Sheridan. It's called Paper Sails and it plays next here on Beat. Let's go.
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Sticking at number three on the homegrown charts this week, it is our very own Jazzy. Of course, teaming up with Calvin Harris, it's Satisfy. Right, this is new music. This is coming in from Fake Saint. I'm a massive fan. It's just, it's so heartfelt and it's so beautiful. It's called Flatline on Beat.

It's Amble and the Swell on Irish Beats in at number two on the homegrown charts, which means it has lost its footing at number one. What could possibly be after replacing it? Well, first things first, we've got a countdown to do. So in at number 10 is a brand new entry from The Script. It's the crowd singing Wonderwall. In at number 9 is Did It Again from Travi, a re-entry at number 8 is Smugglers and Scholars from Kneecap. Re-entering at number 7 is Rabbits Can Swim from Florence Road. In at number 6 is also a re-entry, it's Lose Lose from Aaron Rowe. Up to number 5 this week is Niall Horan's Drive Safe, and up to number 4 is Dermot Kennedy with Turnstile. Number 3 this week is Satisfy from Jazzy. And you just heard The Swell from Amble, which can only mean one thing. Themselves and Kingfisher have once again pulled a little bit of a switcheroo, because this song has returned to number one. It's the latest from Kingfisher. It is The Sun Will Never Settle. This is your Irish homegrown number one for this week on Irish Beats.

0: Kevin, we should be lovers, wrapping up Irish Beats for this evening. I'm Ava. Thanks so much for coming and hanging out with me. I will be back with you on Thursday from 6 p.m. bringing you Beats Most Wanted. But in the meantime, either on Darling Tour Ara, look after yourself, look after the people around you. Toga Bugge, and I'll be talking to you during the week. See you then. Bye.
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10: Hello, Gorda, August Fonte, go hit 13 a Heron, Lumsa Louise Cantlin. 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
0: Keve gaine give her hain. 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

0: Look, I'm not going to tell you I found the one in a week. That'd be a lie. I went on a few dates that were fine, forgettable. And that's dating, isn't it? But then I met Dara, and it just clicked. Go dating doesn't promise magic. It just gives you a chance to meet real people who are actually looking for the same thing. And you can't ask for more than that, can you? Go on, take a chance.
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1: 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Hit 30 and a Heron.

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6: Kilkenny singer-songwriter Patrick Dowling is back with a song for summer. 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

0: Johnny Fadera egg ever and lie in our Gordon a shaft and should have he let me be in your arms room machine give her a death Becky Hill le more more more glanny to roi glash an octu tune is mo in air and on tacht in show heish close tap a hort lenar na mahor
1: kay of egg ag born the gortica on shaft in show shot eat na homori
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2: 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Taylor Swift. 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

Harry Styles Dance No More. Ariana Grande, Hate That I Made You Love Me. Another featuring 54 Ultra, Talk To You. Lawrence Road, Hanging Out To Dry. Kingfisher, The Sun Will Never Settle.

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0: five counties, one station. You are listening to Beat. And let's head to County Carlow this morning because 70 young people are taking part in Carlow's first youth musical this summer. It's We Will Rock You 2026, and it comes to the Visual in Carlow for three nights only, and the show runs from August 26th to the 28th. It's one of the largest independently produced youth musicals ever staged in County Carlow. And to tell us more, Michael Florin Cahill joins me this morning, and he is the executive producer and director of We Will Rock You 2026, and he's from Invento Creative Arts Academy. You're very welcome, Michael. That is a mouthful.
1: That is a mouthful, yeah, but there's method to our madness.
0: Have you lots going on? Like, is this just one of the things you're doing this summer, or are you dedicating all your time to this?
1: Yeah, we just actually finished a round of summer camps with 9 to 17 okay. mixture of ages. And then we do a lot of work with schools is our kind of main aim with the academy. So producing school musicals, doing life skill workshops with TYs and stuff like that. It is something that, oddly enough, when I first set up Evento about 2 years ago, I was never going to do anything like this. But it kind of naturally came along after our first show that we did with Gael Colosh and CBS in Carlow, and we just realised how much of a gap there was realistically in Carlow for young people to get involved in the arts. But I always say creative arts specifically, because that allows them to kind of to actually showcase their own ideas and talents rather than us telling them what to do, if that makes sense.
0: So instead of it being like TY and as a class all coming together, you're kind of coming in as professionals and helping them get it done.
1: Exactly. It gets it gets them thinking about it. So like, even from a directing point of view, it's slightly different. You know, you're not going in and telling, I want you to go this way and I want you to act like this. You get them to actually think about, well, what character you're playing, can you relate to any part of it? And what it does then is it actually gives them ownership of their parts of their own show. We help them as well with doing the likes of scenery, backdrops, projections, every little thing. But the cast, I suppose, play the biggest part of the role, do you know what I mean?
0: Yeah, God, it's a great idea. So you decided not to take the summer off, just to keep going.
1: Yeah, so we've taken the last few summers off. Sure, anyone can have a summer off. We like to keep busy. And I think the summer is great because, like that, you're not competing with schools or anything like that. Students or young people tend to have the time off. Now, you are contending with holidays, which has been a tricky one for us. The summer is a great time because, like that, you can do as many or as little rehearsals as you like. And they're really, a lot of these young people, you know, that we have, I'd say 10% of them play sport. The rest don't. Yeah. So this is their sport. This is their championship. This is their All-Ireland. Uh-huh. So it's good for participation.
0: So you have 70 young people from around Carlow. Had you an audition process or how did that work?
1: We had an audition workshop process, so a little bit different than going in one-on-one. They come in groups, you booked a slot, and essentially the reason we do workshop instead of kind of a one-on-one is you actually see how they gel with each other. You actually see a lot about their personality. I'm a firm believer that everyone plays a version of themselves, even whether you are in the ensemble or whether you're actually playing a named character, and you see a lot more out of them. And also it actually starts creating friendships that you never knew was actually possible. So yeah, that happened in the end of June.
0: Okay.
1: And we had over 70 for that. And then like that, we narrowed it down then to the kind of people they got. So there's about 60 in the cast and then about a further 10 in the backstage crew, marketing,
0: so
1: stuff like that.
0: So some people were disappointed, were they?
1: Yeah, unfortunately, that's the way it is. Now, not many, but unfortunately, there was a few. But like, that's the way it is. Totally. Everyone has to go for an audition with this particular thing because the standard required is just so high. So yeah, unfortunately, that is the case. But we hope everyone was happy with their decision, as in who
0: actually got
1: the role.
0: That's a learning curve as well. Michael, I think this 100%. Is such a great idea because I'm hearing so many people and teenagers saying, and it's usually by the end of June, if they don't have jobs, I'm very bored. It's a very long break in the summertime.
1: Yeah, it keeps them busy, keeps them out of trouble. And it's funny you say that because we seem to be, especially here in Carlow, I don't know about other counties, but in Carlow, it's that age group, that 15 to 21 age group that unless you kind of do a job or have sport, you tend to have very little going on. Mm-hmm. They don't want to get involved in summer camps, which you can't blame them, I suppose, at that age.
0: Okay.
1: So, you know, it's stuff like this that they love. And it's really like this particular thing that we do. Again, absolutely, you're producing a show. That's one of our main priorities. But it is a developmental piece of work. Like a lot of our students that would have, we have about 500 students that have gone through our hands with school productions. Mm-hmm. And a lot of them have grown these new air of confident and willing to put themselves out there. And like that, they're actually going for jobs, doing things that they probably never would have done before. So yeah, it is great. And it's great to see them again like that, staying out of trouble, because unfortunately, young people unnecessarily, I think, get a bad rep sometimes. But the group that we have, they are absolute gems. They are kind, they are having the crack, and there are plenty of sass and plenty of great attitude, which we need for this particular show. But they are genuinely one of the most talented bunches we've ever worked with. It's just, it's phenomenal. Like the level of energy is next level.
0: I suppose you need it for a musical like We Will Rock You.
1: Yeah, probably should have could have started on an easier one, but why go easy? It's one of those shows that obviously it's iconic because of the Queen music. That music alone is phenomenal. But add that music now with harmonies and the staging of it. It is definitely, it's one of the trickier shows to stage because like that, you require the energy from all of the cast. It's not one of these things where if you're in the back row, you know, you get away with it. Unfortunately, with this show, every single person has to give 150%, and they do. And what I was saying there was we did a rehearsal there very recently, and we were doing one of the most complicated scenes. It's the electrocution part of the Bohemians, and I thought it was going to take us hours to do. And in the space of 2 hours, the kids got essentially three numbers and one full scene done, and it looks insane. And that's without lights and sound and all of the all the things to go with it.
0: And how much time are they giving over to this? Like how many days a week, or is it during the day even?
1: Yeah, during the day, pretty much most are doing about 2 or 3 days a week. And then the leads, the principal characters, obviously have a bit more because, you know, there's choral work that's been done with Clara, our vocal director. There's extra choreography that's done with Marie, our choreographer. And like there's a lot of extra little bits. And then, believe it or not, some of the team are actually involved in the likes of getting hair, makeup. We have a little costume committee formed with the students as well. So it's absolutely phenomenal, but the time that they're giving is making it very, very easy from our perspective, because, you know, we schedule a rehearsal and almost 90% always show up. Look, as I say, it's summer, you have the holidays.
0: There's
1: and stuff,
0: but weeks there,
1: but it's never a problem, and they catch up. Like, that's the beauty. I never have to repeat myself anytime. They just literally, we put everything up on a special drive that we have, and anyone that absent, they come in the next day as if they were there all the time.
0: Well, it's really food for thought for stuff to do in the summertime as well. And it runs in the visual, it's We Will Rock You 2026, and it runs in the visual in Carlow for 3 nights, as I said. It's August 26th to the 28th, and it's 70 young people in Carlow's first youth musical this summer, and summertime being so important. You need a bit of sponsorship though, don't you, Michael?
1: We do. Like everything, the show is costly enough to put on. We want to do it right, you know. We don't want to kind of cut corners on anything. So I suppose we have a sponsorship program. Now, our sponsorship program is slightly different than usual insofar as we're not going to try and sell ads in the booklet. The way we're doing it is you sponsor something within the show. So whatever amount you think that you could maybe donate as a business, then we'll match you to something. For example, if you wanted to sponsor a night of the show, let's say it's roughly around the 800 to 1,000 mark, but then you are attached to that particular night. If you want to sponsor the costumes, if you want to sponsor the lighting, whatever else, and then everyone that sponsors, there's other little perks, like there's, I think, 2 free tickets as well. There's a full page ad in our A4 booklet, stuff like that.
0: Brilliant stuff. How do people get in contact with you if they want to see more about the show itself or they're interested in sponsorship?
1: So if you want to get in contact with us to learn any more information, it is eventtoireland.com /youthmusical26. All the headings are there and information for the different stuff like sponsorship and whatever else. And then all our social media is the same. It's Event to Ireland. And if you want to book tickets, you go through visualcarlo.ie's website and they go on sale Monday the 27th at midday. So I think they're going to go quickly. So just be warned, a bit like the famous phrase, once they're gone,
0: they're gone. So that is tomorrow. Tickets go on sale for We Will Rock You 2026, coming to the Visual in Carlo, 3 nights only, August 26th to the 28th. And it is Carlo's first youth musical in the summertime. And I just think it is such a good idea for all those school kids who are out with, you know, no jobs and not that interested in sport. Brilliant idea. Michael, thanks a million for joining me this morning. That's Michael Florin Cahill, and he is the executive producer and the director of We Will Rock You 2026 from Evento Creative Arts Academy. Thanks, Michael.
1: Thank you.

0: Sunday morning, you're listening to Beat and the Sunday Grill, and a brand new sensory space has opened at the Children's Ward at University Hospital Waterford. The new room was funded by the Juniors for Juniors charity, which raises money to make the hospital a brighter, friendlier space for children who spend time at University Hospital Waterford. Our very own Aoife Kearns spoke to John Daly and Ray Leahy from Juniors to Juniors earlier this week, and John started off by telling Aoife all about the sensory room and what it encompasses.
1: It was a huge idea. We didn't think we'd ever be able to do it, but we had fantastic support from the hospital. So we have a purpose-built room with lots of different sensory toys, sensory panels. The lighting is very, the sound. It's really aimed at kids who obviously you'll have kids who have ADHD or conditions that are like that, but all kids get really, really oversensitized when they're in a hospital. So it actually helps them, calms them. So it gives them a place to go. And not only that, but we also have a mobile sensory trolley for kids that can't get out of bed. So we have all the equipment to help kids distract them from their treatment and all that. So it's a really, really fantastic facility now in the hospital.
2: And I know the paediatric ward at UHW, the children's ward, it's a colourful and lovely space, but hospitals can be intimidating for anyone. So having that space where it's calming, relaxing, maybe away from the more clinical setting, I'm sure is very important.
1: For us, it's really, really important. And it was an extension of what we've already done. We've created that colourful, child-friendly atmosphere on the ward and in the outpatients. We've done a lot of in the outpatients as well. So the kids that go to the ward, it isn't intimidating anymore. The thoughts of what they're going to do can be. But actually what's quite interesting when we look at the research is that the children remember not the pain, but the uncomfortable situation they're in. So that's really what helps. So actually, it's actually fairly interesting that the kids in the outpatients, they're telling us, the nurses there are telling the stories that the kids want to stay there. They don't want to go home when they're getting their outpatient things, you know. And one of the children said to the doctor, says, can I come back to your house? So they think that's his house where he is. So the kids actually see it as a place they visit and like to visit, the outpatients. So that's the change in mentality. So you're having a child who actually wants to go and get treated to a child who is really scared of going. So we've made a huge difference.
3: Hospital were very good. They gave us a specialised spot for it. The room itself is fantastic for families. It has all the sensory stuff that you need to calm children. The other thing about this is that it's not just one particular child who might have autism. There's other kids involved in the family. And the family find it stressful. As a parent, you're coming into a hospital environment, your child is sick. So it's a calming space for families as well. It's an amazing space that way. The staff have just been extraordinary. Like, you go out on the ward, they're all very special people, all those staff. It's hard to describe it. It's such a calming environment. They're all so good at their job that they just give you that kind of sense of confidence and calm, and that comes across then. The kids are all very kind of, the kids mellow out and relax in the environment.
2: And tell us a little bit about Juniors for Juniors, because I know this is one of many projects that you've completed and ideas that you've brought to the children's ward at University Hospital Waterford.
3: We started out 5 years ago. There's five members involved. There's myself, Joe, Isabel, Emer and Janet. We all bring different things to the party. But the things we've done, we're very proud of what we've done in the last 5 years. We've transformed the ward. It's very colourful. We've new televisions. There's so much after happening in the ward that has made a difference to the staff's lives as much as to come in and work in this environment is much nicer now. So it's fantastic that way. But the people of Waterford have been so good. The kids in the schools doing small little things like no uniform day, you know, all these little things that kids do, that's the essence of it. It's getting the children to help other children. That's the beauty of it. Like one of the people we have is Eamon Casey Power. He's done Park and Chill. You probably have heard of that. He's been involved since the very start. He's just fantastic, the money he's raised through that organisation for us. So, you know, we really want to give him a shout and say hi. But there's lots of other kids who've gone into their teacher and said, I want to do a hat day or a no uniform day or whatever it is. And all those small things. And for kids, it's great for them to see that volunteering, you get so much back because they get the little stories about their friend who was sick, you know, and it just gives them such a warm glow. And we all know that the volunteering is amazing. You get so much back from it.
2: And maybe you're a school yourself or a sports club or a group. How can you fundraise or how can your group or school or community fundraise for Juniors for Juniors?
1: Yeah, so we have people doing lots and lots of things. So last night we were out in Kilsyth Lawrence and we did a charity balloon fly actually with Junior. And so they do a raffle every year and they have a bit of fun and it's a little party and they give the proceeds to Juniors for Juniors, which is really, really fantastic. Another one is some of the football clubs. So for example, in Water Park they might do it. So lots of do little...
2: like events and things like that.
1: So it's really brilliant, you know, concerts, you know, it's fantastic.
2: Lovely. And can they just get in touch with yourself then or how can they, I suppose, start a sponsorship?
1: Yeah, if they just contact us, we'll do everything for them. We have balloons, stickers, we have Junior, we have banners. So anyone who wants to do anything, we'll give them all support. So we had a fantastic group that did their teachers that teach music, music school, and they say, well, can we do something for Junior? So they did a little concert and they said they'd give the proceeds to Junior. So what they did was they got all the members of the kids that they were teaching, and each of them did like a 2 minute session, and they had like 50 of them, so we went on for a long, long time, but it was amazing. So all of those kids did something for Juniors, and that's really, for us, it's fantastic. But it's very easy. If you just contact us, we'll give you all the infrastructure. We'll give you stickers and balloons and Junior and banners, so it's quite easy.
0: And that was John Daly and Ray Leahy from Juniors for Juniors talking to Aoife Kearns about the new sensory space which has opened at the Children's Ward at University Hospital Waterford.

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0: with Orla Raffle.
1: Sunday morning, you are listening to the Sunday Grill, and as we hurtle towards August, and usually we have things like the Rosa Tralee, but around Rosa Tralee time also comes the great competition that is the Nose of Tralee, where lots of dogs get judged for their beauty and what activities they can do as well. Well, the Carlo Nose of Tralee, our finalist, is Max the Pomsky, and Carol Fitzpatrick joins me this morning to tell us more about Max. You're very welcome, Carol.
2: Thank you.
1: Congratulations. Are you a finalist or you are the Carlo participant now?
2: We are the Carlo finalist.
1: You are the Carlo. So there's only one Carlo Nose of Tralee entry now, and that is Max. Yes. Is that right?
2: Yeah, it surely is.
1: How exciting. What made you decide to enter this competition?
2: So we first came across the competition online, and that would have been 3 years ago now.
1: Okay.
2: So it's actually, this is our third year entering. The last 2 years we actually made the semi-finals. So it's just amazing, like, this year to actually reach the finals, as I say, third time lucky as well. And honestly, I'll never forget the morning that we actually, you know, were announced as the finalists. All my family, my sister, my mom, we were all like sitting in the kitchen, literally on the edge of our seats. Like, we couldn't wait, like, to actually see, because as we said, like, we put so much work in it this year.
1: I can imagine.
2: You know, campaigning, like, putting up posters, like, all around Carlo, between Barrow Brew, Dials, like, there was so many businesses that got behind them. And we were so grateful for that as well, because, like, what I say, like, we wouldn't be here or where we are now, like, if it wasn't for all of them, like, voting and, you know, just helping us spread the word as well. So we are very grateful for that.
1: But it's brilliant.
2: Even just that morning, like, you know, sitting there waiting, and as soon as I seen the notification come in that the Nose of Tralee posted, I clicked on it, like, so fast, and I literally just swiped it and see Max's name.
1: Wow.
2: And the whole, like, my whole family, like, between tears, like, excitement, like, we just went through so many emotions. We're just so happy, like,
1: to,
2: you know,
1: brilliant.
2: It just meant a lot to us, like, as well, to actually reach the final.
1: Lovely. And look, I've only seen pictures of Max, but he's absolutely gorgeous. He's
2: Thank you so much.
1: A Pomsky. What's a Pomsky?
2: So a Pomsky is a mix between a Husky and a Pomeranian.
1: Oh, what?
2: So he is very unique. One of the first things that I actually spotted with Max when he was a puppy was his eyes. He has heterochromy eyes. So it makes them kind of stand out that little bit more.
1: And that's wall eyes, is it? So two different coloured eyes, is it?
2: Yeah, so he has like a blue eye with a spot of like a little speckle of brown.
1: Okay.
2: And then the other eye is brown with some blue in it.
1: Okay.
2: So they're absolutely gorgeous. But even when we're out, like, I always hear people like walking past and they're just like, oh my God, his eyes are absolutely amazing. And even his coat as well, like, he has the most amazing coat. And being honest, like, I get questions saying, like, you know, does it take a lot, you know, to keep his coat like healthy, like the way it is?
1: Yeah.
2: And being honest, like, it doesn't actually take a lot. Mainly, it's just mainly brushing them and, you know, maybe a wash, like, maybe once a month. Because they say with Pomskies that you're not actually to wash them, like, constantly.
1: Okay.
2: Because it can take the oils out of their coat as well.
1: Okay. And tell me, does he shed in your house?
2: He does at times, but like any dog, it's mainly coming up to summertime, you know, when they're losing like their coat. But he's not actually that bad for how far he is.
1: That's great. God, he's such a good boy. If you look at the videos of him here on Matt _ the Pomsky, he really like loves commands and loves doing tricks and stuff.
2: Oh, he's so intelligent. Like, it's crazy. Even from the time I brought him home, like, he just knew paw straight away.
1: Amazing.
2: And then, like, I think it was just as we were going along, I realised, like, how intelligent, like, the breed actually is as well.
1: Mm-hmm.
2: So I'd done a lot of research as well, and we're in, like, different Pomsky groups from all over the world. And it's amazing to see, like, they are very, very intelligent dogs as well.
1: Mm-hmm.
2: So Yeah, we were kind of like each week nearly we're kind of learning different tricks. Like it's just going so fast. And then recently we start doing the tricks in Irish.
1: Okay.
2: I actually came across that. I got the idea of another dog influencer. And because I knew how intelligent Max actually was, I said, right, we're going to try this and see like how it goes. And it was pretty much instantly, like he picked it up instantly. Now, I'm not the best at like, you know, Irish or pronunciations, but even just going on and looking at videos and stuff, like, and then teaching him that way, like, it's just, it's absolutely amazing.
1: Wow.
2: And his recent one now is Play Dead. So I literally pretend like my hand is a gun and I'll literally just go bang and he'll just like drop on his side as if he's dead. But the funniest thing is now that like anytime he doesn't get his own way, like if, you know, like he's looking for the ball and I'm just kind of messing around, he'll just drop to the floor and play dead. So I actually give him the ball. He's just, oh my God, he's an absolute character.
1: So what now then? What happens now with the Nose of Tralee?
2: So the voting actually opens tomorrow. Okay. So I'm doing my rounds today of the different businesses that actually reached out to us and want to get behind them.
1: Mm-hmm.
2: So we're just going around and we're going to put up a couple of his posters, and we're reaching out to other local businesses that want to, you know, get behind him as well, because we do, it's not only about like, you know, as in sharing like the moments as in Max is in his training and stuff.
1: Mm-hmm.
2: Like we do like promoting like all the dog friendly businesses as well. So the voting starts tomorrow.
1: Okay.
2: And it will run until the 17th of August. So you can vote once every 24 hours.
1: Brilliant.
2: Up until the 17th. So I'll have posters around my local town, Carlow.
1: Okay.
2: There's multiple different spots we'll have them up. So I'll have a QR code on them so people can scan.
1: Good idea.
2: Or you can go on to either Max's Instagram at Max Sapomsky and I'll have the link in the bio, or you can visit Petsitter's website and you can go on and vote for Max there as well.
1: Brilliant.
2: And so
1: of course, good stuff. And if you search for Nose of Tralee, you'll find all the details on there as well. And there is a dog from every county in the region.
2: Yeah.
1: We are well represented. Waterford's dog is Izzy Bear. And then we have Carlo's Nose of Tralee, of course, is Max Dupomsky, looking great there. Yeah. And who else? We have Kilkenny Nose is Paudy, Wexford's is Maggie, and who are we looking for here? Tipperary is Cassie. So they're all there, but we are talking,
2: there's
1: of course,
2: so
1: about
2: many.
1: Max the Pomsky. And he has so many rosettes. Do you love doing this? Love taking him out and about competitions?
2: Yeah. So where that actually came from is Max was attacked by a dog when he was a puppy. So he was actually quite nervous around other dogs and people. Like since that, he was just very anxious. So then we actually decided, you know, we love going to, you know, the vintage rallies and different car shows and stuff.
1: Mm-hmm.
2: So then I came across, I realized that there was actually dog shows at them. So our first one would have

0: It's so obvious how much you love him.
1: Yeah, I absolutely adore him.
0: And were you always a dog person?
1: I was literally like a little farmer since the time I was a child. I absolutely adored animals, like from a very young age. At one stage, I literally had a farm here.
0: Oh.
1: And even like since getting, I have another little chihuahua there as well, or a little dog. And even like growing up with her, like they're just such good company, like as well. And even there, like with Max, I just knew when I spotted that dog, he had to come home with me.
0: Aww.
1: Like there was no other choice in the matter. Like no other family had the choice. Like he was coming home and that was it. And at this stage, I'm happy I got him, because even bringing him around there as well, like with Pomskies, there's not actually a lot of Pomskies in Ireland from what I know anyway. We haven't actually came across another one just yet. But when I actually started Max's Instagram at first, it's one of the main things that I did actually want to highlight, because they're not a registered breed in Ireland. So we just wanted to bring more awareness to them as well. And just get the breed out there. So.
0: Lovely. Well, if you can't work out what Max might look like, Max the Pomsky is on Instagram and lots of videos and pictures up there. And then Nose of Tralee is where you'll see all the entries for this year's Nose of Tralee. And Max, of course, is the Carlo finalist. Best luck, Carl, with everything. And thanks
1: so much
0: for talking to me this morning.
1: Thank you.

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0: It's Beat on this Sunday morning. You are listening to the Sunday Grill across the southeast, and what a beautiful region and country we live in. If you're in doubt of its beauty and things to do, well, you had the heat wave to settle that debate, I think. And one southeast woman is setting out her reasons for romanticising life in Ireland. Her name is Robin, aka Bob, and her Instagram is Bob's Vlogs. And she joins me on the Sunday Grill this morning. You're very welcome. Will I call you Robin or Bob?
1: You can call me Bob.
0: Is that what everyone calls you?
1: Yeah, that's my name. It's kind of, it's a long story, but yeah, Bob is my name. People get confused when they meet me for the first time.
0: With the name Robin as a girl, I can't imagine people getting to the Bob bit. Maybe Robbie or Robbo or...
1: But yeah, Bob. It was Bobbin, abbreviated to Bob, because you know Irish people love to abbreviate everything.
0: They do. Well, look, you could be something terrible. Bob is quite nice, so you're very welcome to the Sunday
1: Thank
0: Grill.
1: Thank you, thanks for having me.
0: And you're living in a beautiful part of the southeast.
1: I am, Tremor, the best place in Ireland. I might be a bit biased, but I just love living here.
0: Just gorgeous when the sun shines. I've been having countless swims in Tremor, but I've never met a seaside town so ruled by the tides.
1: Oh my God, it's amazing. It's but with this heat wave as well, it's literally, there's nowhere you'd rather be.
0: Oh, totally. But I'm always like, what time is the tide in? What time is the tide out? Because where I live in Wexford, there seems to be no tides. We're just always in the sea, whereas it's goes far out, doesn't it?
1: I know. I always love when it's high tide at like 7 in the morning, because then you can get a swim before work, but then you can also get a swim after work. Yes. So it's perfect.
0: Perfection. Now, your Instagram is really interesting, Bob, because I think as Irish people, especially since, you know, we have the whole County Coogee, Australia, trend, well, not even a trend, like we're in this generation where so many people, either because they can't afford to live in Ireland or because they want to travel, are living in Australia now.
1: Yeah.
0: But when people talk about Australia, and there's loads of Instagram reels and memes and jokes about people coming back and they've been in Australia and, you know, it's all about the amazingness of Australia. It's completely been hyped, hasn't it?
1: Yeah, it has. And it was the same for myself. Like, I moved to Canada and then I moved back home 2 years ago. And you see so much content about people leaving, but there was very little content about people embracing life in Ireland. And I think that's kind of why I started making my videos, because when I moved back home, sometimes it takes moving away to have an appreciation from the place that you came from. And when I came back, I was like, God, I just love this place so much. Yeah. And I didn't know if it was kind of a feeling that was going to wear off, but it just hasn't. Like, it's been almost 2 years now being back home, and I just absolutely love living here.
0: And how long were you in Canada for?
1: I was in Canada for 2 years. Okay. So Vancouver for a year, and then in Whistler, which is a ski town.
0: Oh, lovely.
1: So very much like lake life in the summer and then snowboarding in the winter, which was amazing. But I was kind of determined to bring all of the new hobbies and habits that I had in Canada back to Ireland. And that's what you kind of see in my content. I'm always outside, hail or shine, basically.
0: Yeah. And I suppose that's the thing as well. You know, somewhere might be amazing, but you're still you. And if you're not into those things, you're not going to do them.
1: Exactly. And I suppose it's about finding those people at home. It's like, you could be anywhere in the world, but if you're surrounded by people who also enjoy the outdoors, then you can kind of embrace wherever you are. And I mean, Tremor is an easy place to embrace, especially when the sun is shining. So,
0: and did you find that Ireland had changed when it comes to activities when you came home?
1: I actually, I have. Like, when I went away, it was just after COVID. So I think there was like a mass exodus of people in their 20s. Mm-hmm. And because we had just come out of COVID, there was very little happening in the country. And when I moved back home, then there was lots more run clubs. There was more Pilates, beach Pilates, outdoor events, retreats, wellness things. I think everyone as like a nation has leaned into that a lot more.
0: And of course,
1: and it's made the Irish.
0: The sauna.
1: The sauna. Jesus, my second home. Sauna, the stove sauna in Tremor, that place. I'm there every week. I love it.
0: Yeah, there's so much now, especially outdoorsy things. Yeah. And I think we've realized that, you know, it's not bad weather, it's bad clothes. So just get out there.
1: Or I love the quote, the weather is never miserable, you are.
0: So true.
1: So stop complaining about the weather and go out and embrace it. I do think the saunas have made that a lot easier in the 100%. Winter time, because it's especially somewhere like Tremor can be kind of a seasonal place, but when you have the sauna, you can embrace the elements. You can go out and have a dip in the sea because you know you're going to be toasty again in a few minutes. So I think that's been an amazing thing that we brought into Irish culture too.
0: So have you romanticized anywhere else around the southeast? I know you've headed to Killarney, for example, but anywhere like Wexford or Kilkenny or any of those places?
1: Yeah. I mean, I spent a lot of time in Featherdon-Sea growing up, so place is very close to my heart, or all around Hookless. Also Kilmac Thomas, shout out Kilmac on the Greenway. I'm there all the time now. So a nice cycle along the Greenway or a run along the Greenway and into the coach house for lunch. That's my favourite spot. Dungarvan is amazing. Me and my friends actually did a car camping, my dad just got a 6-berth camper, so we went down, all the girls in the camper van in Dungarvan. Brilliant. Sure, it was only a 40-minute drive, but you could have been anywhere, and we luckily got good weather. So we were out running, we went to the sauna in Clonay, into the bakeries in Dungarvan as well. So the world's your oyster. You just have to pick somewhere and just pretend you're on your holidays, even if you're not.
0: And do you find like that the world is your oyster? Maybe you won't be able to answer this because you are outdoorsy, but if you're not outdoorsy, I do see a lot of kind of crafting suggestions, for example, on social
1: 100%.
0: Media.
1: 100%. Mm. Yeah, I think it's, like I said before, I think it's about finding kind of your people or your community, because there's way more things like book clubs, or you're even seeing co-crafting events at the moment. So like you could just meet up with a group of people and everyone is independently doing their craft, but you're doing it with other people, so you're more connected. You're definitely seeing a lot more of that. And as well, in the winter time, it's nice to have things like that because we can't always be outside.
0: Yeah,
1: so
0: exactly.
1: And
0: again, what we've don't talk about when it's Australia, that like I've been in Australia in July and at 5 o'clock it is just pitch dark, you know. It has, you know, it's just the complete opposite to
1: exactly,
0: you know, our seasons.
1: That's what
0: here.
1: The thing they always talk about in Australia, sure, how everyone's up at 5 o'clock in the morning and when you'd want to be if it gets dark at 5 in the evening.
0: Yeah,
1: like we're so lucky, literally 10:30 at night and it's still sunny here, and it's still bright here in the winter
0: and
1: summer, should I say.
0: What's lovely about your Instagram as well is I you know what our mothers were always telling us, the comparison is the thief of joy.
1: Yeah,
0: and you could say that about people who are living abroad versus people who
1: 100%.
0: Decide to stay here. You could look at people's social media and think, oh, they're having such a great time, poor old me stuck here.
1: Yeah, but that's it. And it's like, you always think the grass is greener on the other side, but actually the grass is greener where you water it. So it's about, you know, embracing wherever you are. And I feel like I've done that in Ireland, and I love living here now, thank God. Because obviously, I mean, there's a lot of people on the same boat as me who might have emigrated and are coming home and are probably nervous because their life before moving away might have looked a lot different to what it does where they are now, if whether that's Sydney or Vancouver or wherever. But if they check out my videos, I've gotten lots of messages from people saying that I've kind of given them a bit of peace of mind when they're moving back home, because just showing how you can embrace those kind of wellness activities in Ireland. And
0: totally.
1: The place has changed a lot in the last few years.
0: It really has, and long may it continue. It's lovely to see all those saunas, as you said, out there. And, you know, creating communities that aren't, which was the tradition, I suppose, generations ago, or even just the last generation, of a pub being the hub to where you go to.
1: Yeah,
0: it's lovely. Well, you have loads of stuff up there. And you are a freelance content creator, so this is what you're doing, is it?
1: Yeah, absolutely, yeah. So, yeah, I like working with any brands that are outdoorsy, because they kind of slot exactly into what I'm doing with my life anyway. So, yeah, it's great.
0: And do you find that a lot of your friends are coming home now?
1: Yes.
0: Yeah.
1: It's kind of like we all left around the same time after COVID. So a lot of people's visas kind of run out at the same time. Mm-hmm. So we are seeing more and more friends come back home, and they're even seeing how things have changed a lot in the past couple of years here. So there's an amazing life here. Yes, you couldn't be living in a fantastic life abroad, but you just can't beat the Irish people and the Irish culture. And I think they're the parts that you really start to miss when you are abroad. So,
0: and you really see that. I follow a lot of Americans who live here, and their main take home is that the Irish people are just so friendly and so willing to help
1: Absolutely.
0: You. Absolutely. Yeah, you don't see that everywhere.
1: Always.
0: Well,
1: look,
0: your Instagram account is just gorgeous. Your videos are
1: lovely
0: the way that you edit them as well. But as you said, if you are someone who is either thinking, oh, Ireland, all it does is rain and there's nothing to do in the rain, or you're coming home after living abroad, well, just have a look at Robin's Instagram. It is Bobs_vlogs. It's about life in Ireland, and loads of videos up there that will inspire you. Robin or Bob, thanks a million for joining me this morning.
1: Thanks a million, Orla. Thanks.

0: Sunday morning here on Beat. Let's do movies. It's what we do every Sunday at this time. And if a movie was ever going to be called an epic, it was going to be The Odyssey. Yeah. Now, full disclosure, Brian, I did Greek and Roman civilization in college in UCD.
1: Yeah.
0: I dropped out. I also didn't go to class because it was at 9 o'clock on a Friday, which was not a great idea.
1: Okay.
0: But I remember we were handed both the Odyssey and the Iliad, and I was like, oh no, this isn't for me. So if there was a movie version back then, maybe I'd still be.
1: And
0: maybe I'd be a Greek and Roman civilization expert.
1: Apparently, like, it doesn't even include a lot of the stuff in the book as well.
0: Oh, okay.
1: I saw people giving out, it's like, they didn't include these 17 things. And someone's like, it's 3 hours long already. Like, how long did you want it to be? Like?
0: I have watched so many clips because it's really hard to get a clip that actually makes sense because it's an awful lot of, where is your father? Dung. Like, it's an awful lot of that in the clips.
1: Okay.
0: But the clips that I've watched, parts of them remind me of being a child and watching things that were based around all these various stories, like Helen of Troy, various monsters. I was like, I remember that story. And
1: a lot of it is like kind of various kind of things of deception as well, which is like how Orla said, I'm definitely going to see this during the week.
0: No, I didn't.
1: And then she texts me on Wednesday and she's like, I'm going to go see it tonight.
0: I might go and see it tonight.
1: Yeah.
0: Might.
1: And then I
0: fell asleep watching Love Island.
1: And I was walking past you today and you was like, yeah, I'm thinking of going and seeing it tomorrow. So you can't trust her.
0: No, I'm sorry. Anyway, as we said, this is The Odyssey. It has a massive ensemble cast, including Matt Damon.
1: Do we just pick five each? Just like,
0: okay, so I have a good five. Matt Damon, Tom Holland, Anne Hathaway, Charlize Theron, and Travis Scott.
1: Travis Scott is such a wild one. Robert Pattinson's in there as well.
0: Wow.
1: Elliot Page. You took all the ones that were at the start. John Leguizamo. Nupita Leongo. And then I don't know who else.
0: Samantha Morton's in there too, and Zendaya.
1: Of all these people, John Bernthal is in there as well.
0: It's phenomenal.
1: Mia Goth is in it. Benny
0: Just
1: Safdie.
0: Amazing. So will I give you the gist of it, or do you want to have listen to a clip and then Brian will give you the gist of it? Sure, let's let Brian do that. Here we are. This is The Odyssey.
2: Help me go home.
3: This is a household waiting for master.
2: I want you to choose me.
4: Ithaca's king is coming back.
2: No, he's not.
5: What would he do if he came back here and find all these suitors in his house?
2: You're pining for a daddy you didn't even know.
4: After your wife and son.
2: Do you see?
5: My dad is coming home.
2: Bringing vengeance. Bringing it all.
6: Let's go!
0: That's The Odyssey from Christopher Nolan. 3 hours. Go for it, Brian. Tell us about it.
1: Well, like, it's a famously long book.
0: Poem. It's actually a poem.
1: Poem. Well, poem, sorry. First, out the gate, I'm wrong. But
0: do you know, Brian, of all the movies that you've reviewed, how long have you been doing this? Since pre-COVID
1: times? Like 6 or 7 years.
0: Yeah, definitely pre-COVID times.
1: Maybe 8 years.
0: This is the most on-you movie of all time.
1: Yeah.
0: Isn't it?
1: Yeah. Well, kind of in a sense. Like, it's about a group of people going on an adventure, which is very me.
0: Yeah, you do like that.
1: Yeah.
0: But it's heavy-hitting and it's just not a very Brian movie.
1: It's not, but... And Christopher Nolan, not a very Brian director.
0: No.
1: Not a big fan. I enjoyed Interstellar, but apart from that, I'm normally like, his movies are just too long and I kind of zone out.
0: Yeah.
1: Oppenheimer, I thought was kind of just depressing.
0: Okay.
1: But this, I have to say, I loved.
0: Brilliant.
1: Genuinely, properly loved. Matt Damon is Odysseus.
0: Yes.
1: And it's as... I just couldn't stop thinking of the tweet that I saw like years ago. It's like, of course an Odyssey would happen to a guy called Odysseus, like, you know. And I kept thinking of that every time they said his name in the film. And basically he went to war in Troy, famously in the wooden horse.
0: Uh-huh.
1: And then he just took ages getting back.
0: Okay.
1: Long and the short of it, that's kind of what the movie is.
0: And then lots of things happened along the way that you'll recognise from some childhood stories and stuff like
1: yeah,
0: that.
1: Yeah, I did, like, because I only kind of knew the story of it. I knew different parts of it.
0: Uh-huh.
1: And I didn't realise so many things that we reference in modern culture constantly.
0: Oh, give us an example.
1: From this. Well, like the horse, the wooden yeah. horse is kind of one.
0: Yeah.
1: And then, like, the siren call, like the mermaids and stuff.
0: Yeah.
1: And then... Cyclops.
0: Yeah, the Cyclops is definitely one that, you know, I remember so much. Mostly from Monster Munch. Remember Monster Munch always had a Cyclops on the back.
1: Isn't the crisps?
0: On the crisps, yeah.
1: Okay.
0: Yeah.
1: And then... then, I don't know, it's just kind of like the whole...
0: A nymph. There was a nymph.
1: Yeah, but I see, these things, I'm not even sure if these where these originated.
0: Yeah,
1: like,
0: because... there was a dog called Argos, and that's a shop.
1: Yeah, you're dead right. It is funny though as well, because like I'm looking at the IMDb, like director is obviously Christopher Nolan, and then writers, I was like, oh, who's the other writer? And it's like Christopher Nolan and Homer, based on the Odyssey. Like, yeah, a guy 2,000 years ago that wrote this poem.
0: Like, you know, it's very often